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5: Jack Mesmore still on the mound for the Scrappers as Walker Barron steps into the box. It's still 2-1 West Virginia's. Top of the third ended in dramatic fashion with a 4-6-3 double play. Nice push shot from Sam Miller as the first pitch into Barron's upstairs for ball one.
4: Yeah, the flip very quick out of the glove by Miller, getting over to Henny. And Henny, he had to just grab it with his bare hand and toss it over to get it in time. And it was a beautiful double play turned.
5: Now Barron, first pitch swing. That one knocked back. Heading towards the track, and underneath it is the right fielder for the Scrappers, Tristan Strickland, to haul in the first out of the bottom of the third.
4: Yeah, that one was hit hard by Barron. Maybe last inning it would have flown out of here, but the wind started to pick up more, blowing towards left field, pushing that one in from right.
5: As we've got a pie-eating contest going on down on the concourse as the confetti poppers go off. Got five great contestants going on over there. Trying to win, I believe it's a $300 gift card. So now it's a new Bear on the block. Alec DiMartino stepping in and takes a first pitch swing for a strike.
4: And DiMartino was forced out via a 6-4 with two outs. His first AB as a Black Bear.
5: The 0-1 on the way to him. DiMartino back-to-back swings and misses.
4: Yeah, heavy swings early. It's a big-time hitter back at UNC Charlotte.
5: Getting fooled by the off-speeds out to Gabe. Back-to-back sliders. Low and away. Get him to bite.
4: The guys are really gnawing down that pie.
5: 0-2's on the way. Tries to go it again. That one skips way in front of the plate for the first ball.
4: Eating challenges is definitely not something I could do.
5: You don't think so?
4: Nah.
5: I want to do the hot dog eating challenge.
4: Yeah.
5: If you were listening last season, the Black Bears baseball, an absolute disgrace put up by Black Bears, you know, interns last season. Buddy Nico, I think, ate nine, only a full inning, like 6 outs worth, and only ate 9 hot dogs. That's disgraceful. Or no, was it more than that?
4: It was 9.
5: It was 9?
4: Yeah. The winner was 10, and it was EJ, I think.
5: But it was only, it was in one inning?
4: Yeah, it was one inning, so like the full like 6 outs, so top and bottom. So you have the full break as well, I guess.
5: Maybe I'm doxing myself. I could eat it with at least 15, I think. 1-2 on the way. That one, another one skipping low in front of the plate for ball two.
4: I might
5: eat 15 tomorrow. Who's stopping me?
4: Ooh, I don't know.
5: Joey Chestnut's going to eat over 80 tomorrow morning.
4: Apparently. Let's see what happens. I've always like just been awaiting to see like one time he actually does lose. It was like
5: Kobayashi.
4: Yeah,
5: he's right there.
4: Yeah,
5: could be the year of Kobayashi. That one, another swing and a miss, and DiMartino goes down swinging. He's retired by Mesmore for his first strikeout.
4: Slow start, first two at bats for DiMartino, going down back into the dugout quickly, but. Speaking of hot bats, Derek Tarpley's up, drilled one to left field in his last appearance, went around the score.
5: That's it. Could have been a home run, called a ground rule, doubles, got caught, takes another first pitch swing, that one right into the glove of the shortstop, throw to first, one hop is in time for the third out as that retires the side. Black Bears Baseball and U92 The Moose is supported by CCJ Snacks, offering snack products and specialty treats. The score remains at 2-1, or excuse me, actually, support for Black Bears Baseball and

0: 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We'll head to the top of the fourth after these quick messages right here on U92 The Moose.
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0: Welcome back into the Bears' Den. Top of the fourth up next. Austin Morris is still on the bump for West Virginia as the Black Bears currently leading the Mahoning Valley Scrappers 2-1 still.
8: Yeah, Morris has been sensational so far. Three innings of work, three hits allowed, one earned run, one walk, three strikeouts. That one earned was a home run given up on a pitch that was near the eyes of the two-hole hitter catcher Sanchez for Mahoning Valley. Just drilled it over 400 feet out the left field. Unbelievable swing on that one.
0: Segan into the box, fouls that one off right towards the Scrappers batter box, where his teammate Josue Maleva had to jump out of the way of that one. Scary there, but foul ball, so can move the count to 0-1. Segan, Maleva, and Keenan. Three batters due up from Mahoning Valley. That one's outside for ball one.
8: And Segan fought hard in that last AB, but still went down on a 5-3 ground out to retire the side in the first.
0: One pitch, that one, another swing, foul ball this time heading towards the Black Bears dugout. Move it to 1-2. It's heading over to one of our cameramen, Ethan, down there.
8: Yeah.
0: All by himself in a sparse Black Bears dugout.
8: Yeah. Once upon a time, it was pretty packed midway through the year, but as the rotation period begins.
0: 1-2 on the way. That one's in there from Austin Morris for a backwards K, his first of the day.
8: And Morris just drifting that one into the zone right on the corner. Perfect pitch in that time. And all Sagan can do is just watch it.
0: Working right now. Four strikeouts already for Austin Morris. Through three and a third innings of work. Now he's got Josue Maleva stepping into the box. First pitch on the way to him. Swing and a miss right into the glove of Owen Henney. Throw over to first to Ben Barrett is in time. Clean play, exactly what the Black Bears wanted for a quick second out.
8: Yeah, and good job to just attack the zone there from Morris. Work another quick out as here in the fourth inning, just working very quickly once more, only at 48 pitches now. That was his 49th. And continuing to just pound that zone, show confidence.
0: Now it's the DH today, Jimmy Keenan, into the box with two outs and nobody on. First pitch into him. is ball one. As a quick reminder, you're listening to Black Bears Baseball right here on WWVU-FM Morgantown, 91.7 U92 The Moose. It's a 1-0 count to the DH, Keenan.
8: Yesterday, now five walks on the season, a series for Keenan.
0: 1-0 on the way from Morris. Finds the bottom part of the zone for strike one.
8: As we learned of the new fact of Keenan, his high achievements of four walks in the game, calling it the Keenan.
0: Now he's got five walks. 1-1 on the way to him, swinging a miss, and it feels like finally he's behind in the count. Goes down 1-2.
8: Yeah, I mean, he still was on that one. I mean, 1-2 is different. The one time he got out in the last game was in play. It was a 5-3 ground out. Every other time he got on with walks. 0-for-1 in the series, but still.
0: Reached base five times.
8: Yeah.
0: Don't see that every day. 1-2 pitch to Keenan with 2 outs is into the dirt for ball two.
8: This is what Keenan does. He may fall behind. He fell behind 1-2 in his last plate appearance, but worked all the way back, fouled a couple back. And
0: he has his Wake Forest batting helmet on.
8: I respect that.
0: Fair enough, I guess. Trying to give him some good luck, maybe. Morris deduces wild pitch on the way. It's in there for strike three. A busted home plate by Jimmy Keenan retires the side. A quick reminder, Black Bears Baseball on U92 The Moose is supported by CCJ Snacks, offering snack products and specialty treats. Don't go anywhere, because after these quick messages, the Bears are back up to bat right here on U92 The Moose.
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13: Bear ball back now.
0: Welcome back in to Kendrick Family Ballpark. Ben Barrett steps into the box. It'll be Barrett, Miller, and Petrick, the three batters due up for West Virginia. First pitch, Ben Barrett swings on, pops it up. That's heading towards the berm. Cody, get ready for it. It lands, and it stays. So it's foul ball, but a berm ball, more importantly.
8: Yes, it's the second one in the game. An eventful series over there. I think that's the fifth or sixth of the series now.
0: That's the strap for my suspenders has unfortunately came off.
8: Oh, man.
0: Blasted us this far through four and a half innings of action. Barrett watches that one go into the dirt for ball one.
8: The fedora they gave me, however, with the stars and the...
0: Fedoras look good. They're still riding high.
8: Yeah, you can just put it on top of the headset.
0: You've got your beads on.
8: Yes.
0: I did lose my bow tie. It was getting a little bit too hot for the bow tie. 1-1 pitch on the way to Barrett's up top for ball two. We really should have taken a staff picture with all of our American get-ups on.
8: Yeah, I mean, Connor wearing the glitter on his face.
0: Connor's all decked out. A new Black Bears American Style t-shirt available over in the Bears' den.
8: He was the model today.
0: 2-1, Barrett swings and misses on that one. Buckled the knee, knew he probably shouldn't have. Now it's 2-2.
8: Yeah, and Barrett down 2-2, just doubled in his first at-bat. Trying to relive some of that success on that hard-hit ball down the left field line. Pull power he possesses.
0: Barrett 2-2. That one gets past the glove of the pitcher, but right into the glove of the second baseman. Throw over to first is in time. Barrett can't beat it out, and that's the first out of the bottom of the fourth.
8: And Barrett just trying to make contact, put the ball in play, not strike out. And he makes it interesting. Almost make it over to first in time, but a great play by a very trusted second baseman. Middle infielder played shortstop yesterday, and Jaron Purify retiring him with ease.
0: Now Sam Miller under the box. Struck out on his first plate appearance. That one's inside for ball one.
8: Sam Miller.
0: Did they score?
8: Yes, Capo Verde just equalized against Argentina in extra time.
0: Dang.
8: 2-2.
0: 1-0 pitch on the way. Miller, hard swing. That one blast over to the pie-eating contest. Heads up, guys, out there. Count will move to 1-2. Sam Miller, that baseball could have ended up in a pie.
8: And instead it went over to the corner where you see a lot of Can-Do Sports and Entertainment signs. But a kid walks away with the ball, doesn't bounce out of the ballpark. It becomes a souvenir.
0: Count sits at 1-1. Excuse me, now 2-1 after that ball ends up low and inside.
8: And Sam Miller, very patient at the plate, has been unlucky a lot this first half.
0: Yeah, Miller's gotten a couple hard hit balls the past couple days, just dying in the outfield. 2-1, just above the strike zone. Good eye by Miller to move it to 3-1.
8: And Miller continuing to be patient at the dish. Struck out on a full count pitch in his first plate appearance for the first out of that eventful second inning where the Black Bears scored two runs.
0: Miller probably going to be swinging. He does. Hard hit ball. Flies it out into center. Looks like it's dying down, though, and it's underneath the glove. Tommy Harrison out there in center field today hauls it in for the second out, and that brings up Owen Petrick.
8: Yeah, and Tommy Harrison, a strong defensive outfielder. He's tracking that one. Pretty routine out in center field, but still have to be able to get there.
0: What position did Harrison play yesterday?
8: First.
0: He played first? That's what I thought. I could have sworn he was in the infield yesterday. Now out in center.
8: Yeah, more natural in the outfield, but at need, he can move over to first.
0: Two outs, Petrick in. First pitch swing. That's another one. Could end up right in the pie. It's over their heads. Outside of the park for a foul ball. Move it to 0-1.
8: Are they still eating over there?
0: Yeah, I think it goes till the bottom of the fifth, I think is what they said.
8: Eat a whole pie? Like,
0: I mean, how long do you think it would take you to eat a whole pie? That one's low for ball one.
8: I don't know, man. Like, I can't say, like, I don't eat often, but when I do, it's like a lot of food at once. Like, I eat it quick. I'm a fast eater, so I don't know.
0: These are big pies.
8: Like, yeah, I guess.
0: I mean, you saw them in there. They're huge. Wish I knew where we got him from so we could shout him out. Nonetheless, 1-1 pitch. Petrick, hard hit ball down the line. Ends up in the berm, bounces out of it. Another foul ball. So now Petrick behind the count at 1-2.
8: And Petrick sliced that one, hit it very hard the other way. If it was fair, it would have been extra bases, but not able to poke it far enough fair.
0: So here the Black Bears faithful trying to get behind their DH today, Owen Petrick, the 1-2 pitch on the way to him, is swung on hard, and it's a sliding catch by the center fielder, Tommy Harrison, getting his money's worth out there in center in this inning. That brings up an end of the fourth. 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
9: And now back to the Bears Den. 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
0: Welcome back into the Bears Den. Indeed, it's the top of the fifth. You've got some beautiful patriotic music going on in the ballpark. You got some stats up there on the board. 5,480 museums in the entire country. 742 amusement parks, Camden Parks, West Virginia's own, including one of those 4,274 sports arenas in this country, Cody.
8: I wonder how much that truly counts, because like you think about the amount of colleges, that starts to add up, like the soccer field, like the soccer arena.
0: Yeah, that's a good question.
8: The Coliseum. Like,
0: are we counting like Hurricane High School's baseball, I know, softball, like, football?
8: Are we counting universities' football field? Are we counting like Mon High's football field? Like, what are we counting in that?
0: First pitch swing right into the glove of Sam Miller. The throw's in time to Ben Barrett to sit down Edison Polanco. Retire him after only one pitch. And Austin Moore is still out there. And, I mean, he just continues to rake his way through this scrapper's lineup.
8: 54 pitches, 34 for strikes. It's just been – he's just been on point every single pitch all game long. I mean, he's given up that run on a long shot. But even that was the pitch he wanted to throw. It was a high sinker that was out of the zone, just driven out of the ballpark.
0: Now the first one on the way to Tristan Strickland. Just on the inside part for ball one. Strickland so far, the right fielder 0 for 1 today. Three hits total for both teams. One error committed by the Black Bears. That pitch inside for ball two.
8: And Morris against the 9-hole hitter Strickland. Strickland hails from Florence, Darlington Tech, Florence, South Carolina.
0: Strickland was 2 for 4 yesterday. One run, one strikeout to his name. He's ahead 2-0 in this count. Now 3-0 as that one skips into the dirt.
8: Behind the hitter for the first time in a while is Morris. He's only walked one. And it was Keenan, the walker himself, in the second inning.
0: 3-0 pitch on the way. Morris too far inside, so four pitches, four balls. First time today we've seen a four-pitch walk from Austin Morris, and Strickland will head over to first, and that'll bring up Jaron Purify to the plate.
8: Not what you want to see against the 9-0 hitter, but Morris has shown that he's been able to work out stuff like this all game long. Purify, however, a very tough hitter to go against. And he has already reached base once with a single. It was a questionable called single. Could have been an error, could have been a single. It's given as a single.
0: Purify, that one's on the way into the zone for strike one.
8: There's a grounder to the third base side, but they gave Purify the benefit of the doubt with his speed busting down that line. It was bobbled a couple of times by the catcher playing third, Zach Thompson.
0: Count sitting at 0-1 on the way. 10 there for strike two. Austin Morris now gets right back to his ways. Four-pitch walk. Now is ahead 0-2 on Purify.
8: And right ahead once more. Purify has struck out once so far. His first strikeout of the series. This two-gamer.
0: Batting average still sitting above 300, 309 with a 985 OPS. And wrist 0-2 on the way. Hard hit ball shot out deep into center field. That one is out of the ballpark. Jaron Purify's two-run home run puts the Scrappers back on top.
8: Yeah, Purify got all of that one. It's rare to see a ball fly that far. Dead center field here in Kendrick Family Ballpark. And a low sinker is also a pitch you don't see get driven that far. But Purify got every single stitch of it, blasting it a long and loud way, giving the Scrappers a lead once more, 3-2.
0: It's Morris, who three pitches on the exact same spot. The first two were strikes, and then that one, Morris got a hold of it. 105 X velocity, 429. 24-degree launch angle puts Mahoning Valley now on top 3-2. As Carlos Sanchez steps into the box. Second time today, both those home runs came on 0-2 counts.
8: Yeah, and both off 0-2 sinkers as well. The first one very high, the second one pretty low. But they're searching for that sinker, especially now third time through the order.
0: 1-0's on the way. It's inside for ball two. And now Austin Morris got to recollect himself. Felt like he was right back into it after a four-pitch walk. Had Purify down 0-2. To a pitch on the way to Sanchez. It's inside for ball three. Feels like Morris now kind of had one absolute or the other.
8: Yeah, Morris was completely filling it through four, but keep in mind, this is a guy that has not started for the Black Bears at all until today. Third time through the lineup is always tough, even for a normal starter.
0: 65th pitch of the day connects on the outside part of the plate in the zone, though, for strike one. Got a chance to stay alive here with Sanchez in a 3-1 count with one out. No runners on now. Challenge pitch on the way from Morris. 3-1 is on. Once again, finds a strike zone to move it to full.
8: Yeah, and Morris working back, trying to get out of this inning, get through five. Now trailing, so won't be looking to be the pitcher of record in the win, but just trying to keep his team in the game and continue to give them depth.
0: Cooper's up on the home dugout with the American flag. 50 stars, 13 stripes, 3-2's on the way. Did he swing? Yes, he did, in frustration from Sanchez. As Austin Morris battles back from down 3-0 to get the strikeout.
8: And wipeout slider getting the swing to go around. And Morris is one out away from getting through five. Another big strikeout there, big whiff that he was able to generate with off speed.
0: So now with two outs here in the top of the fifth, that one, did he go? Yes, he did, says first base umpire Mitchell Mayo. Now all of a sudden, Morris getting back into it. So got an 0-1 count on Eli Putnam. Trying to get out of the top of the fifth here, only down a run.
8: It's Hunter Holsamer, the lone lefty for the Black Bears, warming up in the bullpen.
0: 0-1's on the way. It's in there again for a strike. That's five straight strikes now thrown by Austin Morris.
8: Yeah, a little bit fired up after that home run, trying to get through five. Frustrated, he was a victim once again of the long ball.
0: The 0-2 on the way. It's a thought it was a swing and a miss, but they're going to say Putnam just was able to foul it off his bat, so we'll do the 0-2 again.
8: And big work, big count, 0-2. Putnam Morris trying to keep this game still just within one run after losing your one-run lead earlier on a long and loud bomb by Purify.
0: The 0-2 again from Morris. Hard hit ball right into the glove of Owen Henney. And that retires the side. Not before, though, the Scrappers take back a one-run lead up 3-2. A quick reminder, Black Bears Baseball and United to the Moose is supported by CCJ Snacks, offering snack products and specialty treats. Don't go anywhere. The Black Bears look to regain their lead in the bottom of the fifth after these quick messages right here on U92 the Moose.
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2: A special thank you to This and That Bakery for sponsoring the pie eating contest today. The contestant went home with $300 worth of gift cards. A big win for him as now we head into the bottom of the fifth. The Black Bears up to bat for the first time today. Second time. That's going to be a new pitcher on the mound for Mahoning Valley, if I'm not mistaken. Don't believe that's Messmore anymore.
3: Number 28, Cade McGart on the mound now for Mahoning Valley as the Scrappers make a change after picking up the lead. McGart, this is his first appearance of the season for Mahoning Valley from Abilene Christian. Went pitched three innings for them this year.
2: So McGart into the ball game for the Scrappers. All of a sudden, Mahoning Valley finds himself back on top, up 3-2 after another home run, a two-shot by Jaron Purify. So now the 1-2 batters, both with home runs today for Mahoning Valley. They take back their 3-2 lead over West Virginia. But it's the 9-1 two hitters due up. Zach Thompson, Owen Henney, and Marcus Bradshaw all set to step into the box.
3: Actually, McGar started his career with Texas Tech, pitched three innings for them, and then went to Abilene Christian to finish all his career, played three seasons there.
2: First pitch from McGar is a hard hit ball from Owen Henney. That one's back at the wall, and kiss it goodbye! Zach Thompson drives that one out of the ballpark in his first game as a Black Bear.
3: What a strike from Zach Thompson to tie it right back up. Playing third base today, listed as a catcher, has played first, third, catcher, outfield. Doesn't matter. He's at the plate right now, and he drove one all the way out of here.
2: Makes sense. On Independence Day Eve, there would be fireworks at the ballpark. Our third home run of the day and the first by West Virginia. Zach Thompson, kiss it goodbye, and we've got a tie ball game once again. And now it's Owen Henney up to the plate. His first pitch watches it go into the dirt for ball one.
3: And Henney walked in his last plate appearance all the way back in the second.
2: 1-0, that one's off the plate for ball two to Henney.
3: Looks to still be Holzberg warming up in the bullpen, so safe to say after five strong innings of that at work, Morris's day is done.
2: Two on the way. Henney, hard hit ball. That one's popped up into the Morgantown sky. Could be trouble. The right fielder calling for it, and he's underneath it. Tristan Strickland hauls that one in for the first out of the bottom of the fifth.
3: Yeah, just a little bit under it for Henney. Not something you typically see him do. Usually see him on top of the baseball, drive a line drive the other way, but that time trying to drive it far after that big blast likely. Too far under. Now Marcus Bradshaw steps up.
2: Bradshaw into the game shows bunt. Going to say he pulled it back in time for a ball.
3: And pretty rough as that was McGar's first pitch thrown in the draft league that Thompson blasted out. And it was a high sinker. About chest level high. Driven that far away.
2: 1-0 on the way to Bradshaw's in there for a strike, 93 miles an hour to the inside part of the zone.
3: Actually, very similar at that to the home run Sanchez hit, 405 feet, 101 mile per hour, 28 degree launch angle on the high sinker.
2: Bradshaw on the 1-1, that one fouls it off right into the netting to fall behind 1-2.
3: Bradshaw fighting as McGar trying to keep this game tying after giving up the lead.
2: One 2 pitch on the way to Bradshaw is outside. Move the count to twos.
3: And as his name gets chanted, throughout the stadium. In all likelihood, Marcus Bradshaw's last game at Kendrick Family Ballpark as a West Virginia Black Bear, the junior.
2: Two, two on the way. It's a low for ball three. Bradshaw's count goes full.
3: Now working the full count for Bradshaw. Lined out rather sharply to first to retire to second inning in his last appearance.
2: Full count. Bradshaw watches it head into the zone. A backwards K for McGar.
3: Yeah, that's just a good pitch there from McGar. Good on the corner. Bradshaw just watches it fly past. Going down on strikes. Second time in the second different way.
2: So after Thompson blasted the first pitch from guard out of the ballpark, he sits down Henny and Bradshaw. Now it's Walker Barron into the box. That one, swing and a miss. First strike on Barron.
3: Barron got hit by a pitch and got out on a force out from DeMartino to retire to side. As a force out going from first to second in the first inning. Struck out, flew out to right field in his other appearance.
2: That one. Another one in there for strike two. So now Walker Barron finds himself down 0-2 with two outs. To the former ECU Purple Pirate, Walker Barron, down 0-2. The pitch on the way from McGar. Swung on, chopper right into the glove of the second baseman. Throw to first is in time, so the Black Bears retired in the fifth. Not before Zach Thompson ties it up with a single shot. 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Don't go anywhere. It's the top of the sixth when we return right after these quick messages on U92 the Moose.
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2: New pitcher on the mound for West Virginia as we head into the top of the sixth. The Black Bears and the Scrappers currently knotted up at three after that Zach Thompson single shot in the bottom of the fifth.
3: Yeah, and Thompson got every single stitch of it. Already 2-for-2 in his Black Bears career with 2 RBI, and no better time to say, hey, I'm here, than just knocking one to tie this game up. And Hunter Holzmer stepping up, relieving Austin Morris after an incredible start. 5 innings pitched for him, only allowing 3 runs, striking out a couple as well. So far, for West Virginia, Holzmer, the former Mahoning Valley Scrapper at that, pitching two innings for them last season in 2025 with an 18 ERA. The Woodford West Virginia Black Bears this year has a 6.23 ERA, six games, two of them starts, 17 and one-third innings pitched, one home run given up, 15 walks to 15 strikeouts. Has been much more efficient, however, coming out of the bullpen like he is right now.
2: Yeah, Morris collected six strikes in his five innings of work, four hits, three runs, all those earned, and, of course, the two home run shots by the Scrappers. It's Harrison, Segan, and Maleva. Three batters due up for Mahoning Valley. So we've got another good one on our hands. Feels like every game past couple days has been close, except yesterday where the Black Bears were able to pull away late with 2-5 spots in the 7th and 8th innings by West Virginia. Mahoning Valley trying to keep this one right in their midst.
3: And as catcher and pitcher share a couple words before the first pitch is thrown, this is a bullpen day the rest of the way. All starters out of it now after Morris's day was officially done after 5. As much of these games have gone in this draft league season, especially in the games the Black Bears take a part of, all tied up with the bullpen on the bump.
2: So Holzmer's ready to go after his quick conversation with the catcher Walker Barron. Tommy Harrison is into the box. He's 1-for-2 today. Ready to get the top of the sixth going. Beautiful night here in Granville, West Virginia. First pitch on the way from Holzmer is swung on, and it gets through. No, it doesn't. It's gloved by Henning. The throw to first is in time. Owen Henning feels like nothing can get past his glove.
3: What a play up the middle. Owen Henning diving to his left, getting up quickly, throwing over the first in time. Just absolute. He's just a gem over there at shortstop, just locking down that six hole every single time. It's going to be very fun to watch his infield defense continue to grow as he's set to play collegiate ball at West Virginia this coming season if he's not drafted as a junior after hitting 401 with Seton Hill last year.
2: Segan, that one's fired into the zone for strike one. How lucky are we, Cody, that we get to see the early preview of Owen Henning before hopefully he makes his return here to KFB in the spring.
3: Just
2: the 0-1 on the way. That one swung on now into the glove of the third baseman. Zach Thompson's got a home run. Another throw to first. Skips into Barrett's glove in time for the second out. So Hunter Holzmer working his way through.
3: And that one there skips again. But Ben Barrett, outside of the drop on the routine throw to first, he's done a great job on the scoops. Skipping everything in there is not used to playing third, but third baseman Zach Thompson, not a natural third baseman being forced to play in the hot corner due to necessity.
2: Yeah, Barrett having to work a little bit on those throws, but he's making the plays. So now a quick two outs. Another first pitch swing. That one's fouled off by Josue Maleva, who steps into the box. Now down 0-1 in the count early with two outs and nobody on.
3: Yeah, Holzmer working quick just as his successor, or predecessor, I should say. It's four pitches, all of them been for strikes.
2: 0-1 on the way. That one swung on right into the glove of Ben Barrett. So productive inning. 1-2-3 for West Virginia. Retires the side. A quick reminder, Black Bears baseball on U92 The Moose is supported by CCJ Snacks, offering snack products and specialty treats. Don't go anywhere. The bottom of the six, and the Black Bears are up to bat after these quick messages right here on U92 The Moose.
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6: And now back to the Bears Den. 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
2: Alec DeMartino steps into the box. He'll be followed by Derek Tarpley and Ben Baird as the bottom of the sixth about to get underway here from Kendrick Family Ballpark. The Black Bears and the Scrappers still knotted up at three in this one. As Ben Baird did all the work in the top of the sixth. First pitch on the way to DeMartino is a ball. It's past the glove of the catcher Sanchez, but nobody on, so no harm, no foul for the first ball.
3: And DeMartino has taken no time to get some hacks off. So far, out on the fielder's choice and a strikeout to begin his Black Bears tenure. One of the two new faces in the lineup today.
2: Pitcher only two of them, swing and a miss. DeMartino has been swing happy and really struggling with the off-speed slider so far.
3: Yeah. Hit nearly 350 at UNC Charlotte last year.
2: 0 for 2 with the strikeout today in his first appearance as a Black Bear. The 1-1 on the way to him. Another swing and miss.
3: And are down once again in the count, trying to work back. Really struggling on that off speed. And McGar is just going to continue to spam that one in.
2: Slider, slider. Down the strikes on him, 1-2. It's another slider, it's another swing and a miss. Second strike out of the day for DeMartino. Will bring up Derek Tarpley.
16: The left fielder, Derek Tarpley.
3: Really struggling on that off speed. Continues to swing and miss at it. That time was middle low, just couldn't make contact in the zone.
2: So now Derek Tarpley is 1-for-2 on the day. Again, had that hard hit, ground rule double, anomaly ball out in left field. That one, first pitch swing right into the glove of the pitcher, McGar, and he'll make the throw over to first in time for the quick second out, and now it's Mahoning Valley working their way quickly through the sixth.
3: Yeah, very quick outs for both teams so far in the sixth inning. Trying to speed run a little bit, I feel like, trying to speed up the fireworks.
2: Everybody excited for the mega fireworks show tonight after the ball game. Anybody in the Granville, Morgantown area, head on over to Buffalo Wild Wings, maybe Star Furniture to watch the show.
3: Maybe even Randy's Ridge.
2: Maybe even Randy's Ridge. Two outs now as Ben Barrett steps into the box. Buckles down on one knee on the first pitch swing. Black Bears now getting a little bit swing happy right now, chasing a couple balls in the dirt.
3: There are a couple people I see on the ridge setting up tents despite the hot heat.
2: Slider cutter really working out from McGar. That one's a hard hit ball by Ben Baird out in the outfield in the gap between center and left. Ben Barrett's going to get on his high horse. Nobody's covering second, so Barrett just trots in. And he'll stand up right there for a stand-up double.
3: And Ben Barrett says, well, you've been going quick, trying to get another 1-2-3, follow us up. Well, I'm here. I can swing into the gap. I can get on for a double. And Ben Barrett has his second two-bagger of the day.
2: Barrett knocks that one on the second pitch he sees. So now it's Sam Miller, another Black Bear that's going to be ready to swing if he gets the opportunity from McGar. Now runner on second with two outs for West Virginia. Miller into the box. Does take a first pitch swing. Originally Skipped in front of Sanchez. The catcher's in front of it, though, to prevent a runner going.
3: Yeah, just another player who's struggled with that off-speed pitch throughout the day. Struck out on it in the first appearance, and the second flew out after a long battle. However, in the fourth inning, with his third plate appearance in the sixth.
2: The 0-1 on the way to Miller watches it go low and away for ball one. Finally, West Virginia doesn't bite on that slider.
3: Yeah, just holding back a little bit. Drifted off the plate. Miller didn't budge that time. McGar's locked in after that home run.
2: 1-1 on the way. That one fired in to the bottom right corner for strike two.
3: Trying to get out second consecutive inning. Really second consecutive scoreless inning. His first pitch he threw was a long home run and then worked on and finished the inning.
2: 1-2 pitch to Sam Miller. Spikes in front again. Sanchez does a good job to stop it. It'll be twos across now for Sam Miller.
3: Yeah, and two strikes, two balls, two outs. Runner on second base. Just anything in the outfield with the two strike, two out delivery should be enough to score the go-ahead run as it stands 180 feet away. Speedy Ben Barrett.
2: 2-2-2 for Sam Miller. And he struck out looking. Nice pitch from McGuard located in the zone. So Ben Barrett stranded. And the score remains at 3 apiece. 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Don't go anywhere. The top of the seventh is up next, right after these quick messages on U92 The Moose.
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2: Bottom third of this game is on the way as the top of the seventh is up next here in Morgantown. The Black Bears and the Scrappers still knotted up at three apiece. And it's number 10 stepping into the box. Jimmy Keenan in the bottom of the order. Keenan, Polanco, and Strickland, the three up for Mahoning Valley. And it's still Hunter Holzmer on the mound for West Virginia.
3: Yeah, Holzmer didn't have to use many pitches whatsoever to get out of his first inning of working that top of the sixth inning. Now in the seventh, still working, still ready to fire. As Black Bears pitching's done a great job getting out of at-bats early so far today.
2: First pitch into Jimmy Keenan's just off the outside part of the plate for ball one.
3: If there's anyone that's difficult to get up out of a count early, it is Jimmy Keenan. Takes as much time as possible, walks a lot, works counts. Even the strikeout today was on a full count pitch.
2: 1-0 on the way. Again, just misses off the plate for ball two for Holzmer.
3: First two balls of the day for the lefty. And his first up down.
2: So he got out of his first inning of work, only having to use five pitches. Now the 2-0 on the way, big swing and a miss from Keenan to get the first strike.
3: And Keenan wanted all of that when he made this series be known as the guy who walks a lot, but he also has some pop in that bat. 943 OPS with only a 190 average, 419 on base percentage.
2: 2-1, Keenan swings and misses at that one. He's 0-for-1 today with a strikeout. Did walk in his first plate appearance, but now at risk of two Ks on the day for him.
3: He also has a 524 slug with two bombs on the year. As they attack him here, fastball once again. Missed on the last one.
2: 2-2 pitch down the middle. Jimmy Keenan blasts that one into the Morgantown sky. It's back at the wall, and it's over it. The third scrapper home run of the day. Jimmy Keenan rockets that one over center field.
3: Yeah, I said attack with the fastball, and they did that. Keenan hammered it over 400 feet to dead center. And 4-3 scrappers as they continue to scrap home. All of it was a sinker, not a fastball. So maybe if it was a fastball, we'd have got a whiff, a little bit more velocity on it. But just third home run of the year. Was talking about those power numbers. That OPS just jumped from in the 900s to 1.12.
2: 105.6 X velocity, went 423 feet with a 33-degree launch angle, and now it's Edison Polanco back into the box. He takes first pitch swing, fouls it off. But my goodness, three home runs now today for the Scrappers. It's accounted for all of their runs, three singles and a double, or a two-shot. So now the 0-1 on the way. Polanco watches that one just flutter into the zone for strike two.
3: Yeah, the home runs have been firing away before the fireworks show has truly begun here at Kendrick Family Ballpark on WWVF in Morgantown.
2: Doesn't get more patriotic than what are we at? Four home runs down this game. Polanco blasts that one right into the glove of Ben Barrett. He'll run over and just tag it up himself. Holzmer was ready for the toss, but Barrett says, "I got you," for the first out.
3: Yeah. A little bit in between there. Barrett did almost hand it out, but then realized I could just step over and probably would take less time just to run over from that point of view. As Holzman was trying to bounce back from that home run, gets a quick out there against the bottom of this order.
2: So now it's Tristan Strickland, the 9-hole hitter. 0-for-1 today with a walk himself. That one, another off-speed that drops right into the zone for strike one. Hunter Holzmer, beautiful pitch there. Just drop it in, that slider. The outside part of the plate. The 0-1 swung on and missed. Strickland now, well, that time, was behind on the fastball.
3: Yeah,

0: Now it's probably time to go back to the zone. Got too low. Didn't get a swing either time. Strickland has seen the ball well so far.
1: So you've got Black Bear Arms moving around out there in the pen. 2-2, that one swung on, popped up into the night sky. Ben Barrett calls everybody off, and he lost it! And it drops in play, so that's going to be...
0: Bounce foul.
1: Bounce foul?
0: Yeah, bounce foul. Never touched him, so it bounced foul. And somehow corkscrewed all the way foul.
1: What? Okay, interesting call there. I mean, I thought that one landed...
0: It landed fair, but didn't get past first base, so it's foul.
1: Oh, yeah, you're right. Okay. Yeah, because nobody touched it for West Virginia. Yeah, all right.
0: Somehow missed Barrett's glove, missed everybody, landed in fair territory, trickled out, and it's just a foul. No, let's just forget that.
1: Just foul ball, yeah.
0: Wipe it out.
1: It was by design. No harm. Count remains 2-2.
0: No harm, plenty of foul.
1: Nice. Now Holzmer takes a deep breath to 2-2. And right after all that commotion, he decides, all right, let me just drop it in off speed for strike three.
0: I mean, a strikeout looks better in the stats. Ben Barrett knew what Holzmer really wanted.
1: Just helping out his pitcher.
0: Yep. As I refrain to comment on that pitch location, but good pitch by Hunter Holzmer.
1: Nonetheless, brings up now the leadoff man, Jaron Purified, the second baseman with two outs and nobody on. Holzmer, the first pitch to him, is in there, strike one. Hunter Holzmer continues to find the zone here. 19 pitches, 15 have been strikes. Now make it 20 pitches with 16 strikes.
0: He's filling up the strike zone, doing what he's called on to do.
1: 0-1 to Purify, swung on right into the glove of Zach Thompson. The throw to first puts a little bit extra on that one. That one didn't hop right into the glove of Ben Barrett for the third out to retire the side. Not before the Scrappers add another run and take back the lead. 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They are located at mile 9.7 on the Mon River Rail Trail. 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It's time to stretch here in Morgantown, but we come back. It's the bottom of the seventh for you right here on U92 The Moose.
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7: Bear ball back now.
1: Welcome back to the ballpark. Hope everybody took a second to get up and stretch as we're ready for more baseball here in the KFP. The Black Bears currently trailing Mahoning Valley 4-3 as we enter the bottom of the seventh. And it's a new pitcher into the game for the

0: Scrappers. It feels like every time today Mahoning Valley's taking a lead, they put a new pitcher in to try and throw a wrinkle at West Virginia.
1: Yeah, and this pitcher faced this team yesterday, Drew Kanan from University of Virginia in Charlottesville. So far in the season, Kanan has a 6.3 ERA, 5 2/3 innings pitched, 6 hits allowed to 7 walks and 8 strikeouts.
0: And he's going to get the 8-9-1 hitters, Petrick, Thompson, and Henney. As of right now, might be the 3 best bats in the lineup for West Virginia. Petrick takes that first pitch outside for ball 1.
1: And Petrick, 0-4 on the day.
0: But 4-for-5 yesterday with 4 RBIs.
1: 4-for-5 yesterday.
0: Zach Thompson's got a home run today, Owen Henney. He's probably been the most reliable bat for the Black Bears this season. That one, Petrick fouls off just the tip of his bat to move it to 1-1.
1: His last at bat was robbed. Hard hit line drive that was caught by a sliding center fielder, Tommy Harrison.
0: The former Virginia Tech Hokie Owen Petrick looked to reignite himself from yesterday. That one, another one fouled off right over towards the Black Bears dugout. Moves the count to 1-2.
1: The Black Bears looking for the same magic they found yesterday in the seventh inning, scoring 5 runs to rally and take a commanding lead over Mahoning Valley.
0: Deep breath from Kanan. The 1-2 pitch on the way. Petrick, a little chopper right into the glove of the first baseman. He'll apply the tag on the bag, and that'll be the first out here in the bottom of the seventh.
1: Yeah, Petrick just tries to drift that one out into play, trying to make something happen, but gets called out and one down quickly in the seventh for West Virginia.
0: As the All-American Zach Thompson, or real American, I guess I should say, his walk-up song, steps into the box. Thompson 1-for-2 today, or excuse me, 2-for-2 today. Obviously with his home run, but had the chaotic play that ended Jay Newman's day on his first hit. Watches his first pitch of the count go low for a ball.
1: And always had his good plate appearances so far as a West Virginia Black Bear, trying to continue this streak of success.
0: 1-1 the way to him. Thompson blasts that one right into the glove of the shortstop. It's fielded. The scoop, the throw. It's all in time. Pick up the second out and bring up Owen Henney with 2 outs and nobody on.
1: And Kanan starting very quick, filling up the strike zone with all of his pitches, using that cutter well to get the righty in front of it, drifted out just for a weak 6-3 ground out.
0: Now it's Henney. As Cody said, Drew Kanan working quick. 6 pitches, already collected 2 outs. First one goes low and past the catcher, but nobody on, so no trouble with it. Just moves the count to 1-0.
1: Sure, a scream of, come on, Owen. Not same.
0: Members of Cooper's crew trying to get Henney going. 1-0 on the way, watches it, and it just ends up high for ball 2. He had to check his swing there.
1: And Henney continuing to watch, work, get this count on the way.
0: 2-0 pitch on the way to him, swung on, fouled off, and it'll drop right into the Bears' dugout. Move the count to 2-1 now. Henney again watches the first 2 go by, then takes the 3rd pitch swing as he normally does. Cutter was fouled in. He was a tad late on it. Top of his bat, 2-1. Another one that he just fouls off, buckling down. Moves the count now to 2s across for Henney.
1: As I saw Coach Tim Garland talk on over to Cooper over there down the 3rd baseline.
0: Wonder what that conversation is. Getting ready for the Great Anderson excavating race.
1: Yeah.
0: Two's across for Henny. The pitch on the way. It's into the dirt for ball three, and the count works its way full. Following trends so far, this count, there's been two balls, two strikes. Now you've got one ball. So according to analytics, this next pitch should be a ball.
1: Some would say.
0: Not really. 3-2 pitch, Henny swings on. It's into the glove of the first baseman. Throw over to the pitcher's in time as he covers the bag, and that brings an end to the seventh. Before we head to the eighth, a quick reminder, support for Black Bears baseball on U92. 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Don't go anywhere. Two innings at least of baseball left here from KFB after these quick messages right here on U92, The Moose.
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0: 4-3, Scrappers is the score here in Morgantown as we head to the top of the eighth. Mahoning Valley leading West Virginia, and now it's a new pitcher into the game for the Black Bears, and it's a familiar face to the Morgantown area.
1: Yes, Luke Lyman stepping up to continue his Black Bears career. Set to go to South Alabama to play for the Jaguars next season. Spent the last couple of years in the program with the West Virginia Mountaineers. Missed this season due to injury, but has shown exactly his talent so far with West Virginia Black Bears. 2.25 ERA in eight games, two saves, two save opportunities, one hold, two runs allowed, two earned, four walks, three hit batters, eight strikeouts. But he's yet to give up a hit on the entire season.
0: Well, he's got some potent hitters due up. Sanchez, Putnam, and Harrison, the three he's going to have to face first. His first pitch to Carlos Sanchez is inside for the first ball. Sanchez, obviously, with the home run today, he's 1-for-3. Putnam yet to record a hit, and Tommy Harrison is 1-for-3. So only two hits combined for some of the best bats for Mahoning Valley. Obviously, Sanchez's single shot in the first was a big one. That pitch is outside for ball two from Lyman.
1: And finding the strike zone has been the only blemish on Luke Lyman's season so far. Reason why he has above a 2 ERA without giving up a hit. Just sometimes struggles to find the zone.
0: 2-0 pitch. That one's into the zone for strike one.
1: Sometimes when he's on, and just seems seamless.
0: As that pitch did, drops right pretty much in the middle, that slider. Too many sliders end up there.
1: That's what you call a hanger. But maybe it was on purpose. Never know.
0: 2-1's now on the way. That's a swing and a miss as Lyman heats that one up 94 miles an hour and calls a batter timeout.
1: Yeah, just after two balls away, gets one, a cookie down the middle that goes by. Throws the high heat. and gets a whiff. Might just go back there, or could always just throw, try to get a chase. Not the end of the world if you throw a ball in this count, but after that swing, wouldn't be shocked if he goes 94 up again.
0: Sanchez steps back in the box. Let's say you're probably going to see the off-speed first before trying to challenge Sanchez with a fastball. 2-2 on the way. It's a swing and a miss. Luke Lyman starts his day out with a swing and K.
1: Yeah, Lyman just throw frisbee slider right away. Didn't need to throw a strike. Had one ball for free. Throws the ball away, but gets the swing and the miss as the slider looked rather tempting to take a hack at.
0: Now Eli Putnam steps into the box. 0 for 3 today. Putnam hasn't struck out, though. Been a victim of this Black Bears defense. First pitch on the way to him. A little bit outside and high for ball one.
1: Yeah, Putnam just putting the ball in play. Just haven't had much luck so far.
0: 'Wyman sets up, fires in the 1-0 pitch. It's swung on and missed by Putnam.
1: That from there, just that's Luke Lyman at its finest, just filling in the strike zone, painting as they will.
0: Now it's 1-1. See why Putnam sets up, swings, fouls it off behind him, and now he goes down 1-2 to Lyman.
1: And Lyman just continuing to throw that fastball into the zone. Averages about 94 on it. Has very elite stuff. It's just staying on the field has been the issue for him.
0: Ahead in the count, Lyman, the 1-2 on the way. It's in there. So got a swing and K. Now a backwards one. Two batters, two strikeouts for Luke Lyman out of the bullpen.
1: Yeah, Lyman just filling up the zone every single pitch, working to perfection. Two quick outs as he looks to keep this game just within one.
0: Now it's Tommy Harrison stepping up. Putnam now 0 for 4 on the day, his first strikeout. Tommy Harrison 1 for 3. Made his money's worth out in center field, though. A couple incredible plays out there today. Now he's got two outs and nobody on. Lyman delivers the first pitch. It's inside for ball one.
1: Couple of yet to throw a first pitch strike, but still able to get back in the zone, reassess, come back for strikeouts.
0: The lefty Harrison, that one swings, hard hit ball. It's another one tracking back towards the wall, and it's another one that hits off the scoreboard. Tommy Harrison has the fourth home run of the day for Mahoning Valley as the Scrappers go up 5-3.
1: Yeah, the first hit off of Luke Lyman on the season is a long and loud one, rocketing off the scoreboard. That's in a spot that few have ever hit, but Tommy Harrison is now among the few as he makes it a two-run ball game. Those left-on-right situations always tough.
0: 102.5 X velocity, 406. It's the distance with a 30-degree launch angle. 5-3 Scrappers is the first one in to Sagan's ball up top from Lyman. Feels like against the story of the day's West Virginia pitchers just get so far ahead. Two strikes or two outs, and then the blast comes from the Scrappers. That one's a swing and a miss from Josiah Sagan.
1: And it's always the big bats as well. Guys who came in as heavy home run hitters in Harrison, Keenan, Purifying Sanchez, two of the strongest hitters in the lineup.
0: See them all spread out. That's a chopper right into the glove of Sam Miller. To throw over to first is in time as Ben Baird had to extend. They say the foot's on the bag. Two retire the side. Not before Mahoning Valley goes up 5-3 here. A quick reminder for everybody listening, the WVU Outdoor Education Center offers zipline canopy tours, aerial trekking adventures, and custom group programming. The center is located near the Cooper's Rock exit. More information is available through the WVU Outdoor Education Center, Don't go anywhere because it's the bottom of the eighth when we return as the Black Bears got some ground to make up after that home run. It's more Black Bears baseball right after these quick messages on U92 The Moose.
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0: Welcome back into Kendrick Family Ballpark. The Scrappers tack another run on with their fourth home run of the night for Williamsport. And now it's Marcus Bradshaw stepping into the box. First one is a low for ball one. It's the catcher, Carlos Sanchez, going to take a second to regroup. But Bradshaw, Barron, and DiMartino, the three due up for West Virginia. Still on the bump is Drew Kanan. That one's fired in for a strike.
1: And Bradshaw 0-for on the day, two strikeouts. Was 0-for-3 yesterday, but walked twice and scored twice against the same Mahoning Valley team that is now up 5-3 in the eighth.
0: That one, swing and a miss from Bradshaw, falls down 1-2.
1: And the Scrappers, it's not really been scrapping away at runs. It's been big blasts. It's been the long fly balls. It's been line drives going over 400 feet. Hitting the scoreboards, hitting the batter's eye.
0: 1-2 pitch on the way. That one's low for ball two. So now it's a 2-2 count for Bradshaw's. The Black Bears trailing Mahoning Valley Scrappers 5-3 here in the bottom of the eighth. That one, swing and a miss. Bradshaw's retired. Third time today, he's gone down with the strikeout to bring up Walker Barron.
1: It's been a rough day for Marcus Bradshaw at the plate. He's not been able to make much contact whatsoever. And going down the easy way far too many times for a player his caliber. Walker Barron steps up also over in the day.
0: Barron awaits. Kanan delivers. First pitch ends. Ball outside. 93.5 off, just off the plate. One oh on the way. That one swung on by Barron right into the glove of the second baseman. The scoop and the throw's in time to gun him out. So another quick two outs is Mahoning Valley. Just sitting down Black Bear batters left and right.
1: Yeah, just making it far too easy for Mahoning Valley so far, going down in a very quick fashion past couple of at-bats now and innings in general. It's been completely quiet outside of a Ben Barrett double since that fifth inning home run from Thompson.
0: DiMartino up. first game as a Black Bear. He's 0-for-3 today with two strikeouts. Takes that first pitch outside for ball one. Kane in through 20 pitches, 11 have been strikes, but already threw 1 2/3 of work, only one strikeout. Just sitting down batters with his defense. That one hit hard but fouled off.
1: As DiMartino just trying to get the ball back in play. Got him in play, but on the ground, his first plate appearance. Has struck out twice since. To try to show what he can do.
0: DiMartino blasts that one down the third baseline. A long jumping throw by the third baseman. It's not going to be in time. As Polanco had to step off the bag. So that'll be a single in the first hit of the Black Bear career for Alec DiMartino.
1: Yeah, got it in play, made things happen. That's never an easy play down that third baseline. Having to do a jump throw from the full distance of the base pass. And DiMartino's going to beat that one out any day.
0: I'm not quite sure what Edison Polanco was arguing. He went to tag DiMartino. He's well beyond first base back, saying maybe he didn't touch it or not sure. But now Derek Tarpley's into the game.
1: And Tarpley had a long and loud double off the very top of the left field wall that bounced down and was ruled a ground rule double as it got stuck in the wall. And his first plate appearance, gone 0-for since, 6-3-1-3 on two ground outs.
0: First pitch on the way, Tuam's in there for strike one as Tarpley has got a runner on first with two outs. Black Bears got to make up some time. We've only got four more outs to work with right now. That one on the way. Tarpley blasted right into shallow right. It's going to get down for a single. And it'll keep the runner held up at second. So now it's runners on first and second for West Virginia. With Owen Petrick coming, or excuse me, Ben Barrett coming up to the plate.
1: Yeah, and Barrett has a double of his own brought home. Tarpley, when he hit his double in that second inning.
14: The first baseman.
1: But trying to make it another base hit. Trying to make it a three-hit day. Trying to bring home another RBI. As the Black Bears are down two, trying to rally with two outs. As a pitching mound visit is on the way.
0: See the pitching coach come out for the Scrappers. Have a quick word with Kanan. He's working his way through. Now the Suns ran into a little bit of an issue. Back-to-back hits for West Virginia, and Ben Barrett's at the plate. No, he's got some major contact on his bat, but can also very much put it in play on either side, especially down that third baseline.
1: And Barrett, as we've been talking about past couple of games, has some heavy pull power. Can hit the ball hard down that left field side. And if he can get one into the gap with Tarpley's speed and running on contact with two outs, could bring home two. As after the mound visit's over, should be ready. A lot of action today at the ballpark, Brett. Just a lot of fans excited to see not just fireworks, but Black Bears baseball.
0: Zach, when you've got even a wave going around Kendrick Family Ballpark right now, the fans been into it. It's a packed house here at Kendrick Family, and Ben Barrett's up to the plate. Runners on first and second with two outs, and watches the first one skip in to Sanchez's glove for ball one.
1: Yeah, and Barrett has been patient today. That's one of his biggest strengths, why he has two hits so far. Doubled twice, came around to score once.
0: It's 1-0. He's outside for ball two. Kanan really trying to get out of this jam here. 2-0 pitch on the way. It's upstairs for ball three, and all of a sudden now, Kanan way behind on Barrett, down 3-0, and a pitch away from loading up the bases for West Virginia. Barrett, the pitch on the way, takes it upstairs for ball four, and just like that, with two outs, the Black Bears have the bases loaded with Sam Miller coming up to the plate.
1: Yeah, no better time for Sam Miller to bust out of his slump than now. Has struck out two different ways, backwards K, forwards K. Also had a fly out the center. 0-for-3, 164 average. No better time to flip that one around and hit one into the outfield to drive home a tying run who's standing at second.
0: No, Miller possesses serious power. The first pitch on the way to him, swings and misses, fouls it off. Just caught the top of the bat, so keeping it 0-1.
1: Owen Patrick needed to have his head on the swivel over there. It went straight to him in the batter's box. On deck circle, rather.
0: 0-1 on the way to Miller. Takes it up top for ball one.
1: And Miller, this is a time to be patient. Only swing if you get something you know you can hammer, as that first pitch did look slow. A little bit high that time.
0: Now Miller watches that one. Low for ball two.
1: Back-to-back good takes. One high, one low. Put himself in a favorable count. The dreaded 2-1 for a pitcher.
0: 2-1 with the bases loaded with two outs. Clinging onto a two-run lead. That one skips in. Ball three, and Sam Miller's got a hitter's count.
1: And starting to lose command a little bit. Started out very sharp. It's Kanan. Got two quick outs in this inning. Ever since then, a little bit everywhere.
0: Not much going on out in the Scrappers bullpen. So 3-1. Gets by the catcher. So nonetheless, though, it'll be ball four. So in comes DeMartino to score, so the Black Bears cut it down to a one-run lead. It's 5-4, and the bases remain loaded as Sam Miller trots on over to first, and that's going to be the day for Drew Kanan.
1: Yeah, and it was a good day until it wasn't for Kanan. Filled the strike zone well, but then started to get hit around, gave up back-to-back walks, an RBI walk to Miller, and now Petrick against whoever is about to come in for the Scrappers to pitch has a chance to tie or take the lead with a walk or a single.
0: As we'll take a quick break and bring you the new pitcher's name and stats, but before we go, as a quick reminder, WVU Campus Recreation offers summer membership options for WVU students and alumni membership options for recent graduates. Student summer memberships are available through August 15th. Enrollment information is available at the Student Rec Center on the WVU Evansdale campus. We come back, it'll be the new pitcher right here on U92, the Moose, in the end of the game as well. Don't go anywhere. Things are heating up at Kendrick Family Ballpark right here on U92, the Moose.
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0: Drew Kanan was rolling for Mahoning Valley, got a quick two outs, and then all of a sudden, West Virginia was able to load the bases. A five-pitch walk sent the Black Bears one run home. It's 5-4, still Mahoning Valley, but the Scrappers got to get out of this inning. Two outs in the bottom of the eighth, and it's a new pitcher in.
1: Yeah, Trevor Moore on the mound. He's been their go-to relief pitcher. In the games, he's played four games, 5 1/3 innings pitched, 3.38 ERA. But Stanford this past year had a 3.92 ERA. Before then, he played for Bellingham in the West Coast League and has spent all 4 years of his collegiate career at Stanford. Now wraps it up in the semi-pro ranks with Mahoning Valley.
0: The bases are loaded as the DH, Owen Petrick, steps into the box. The first pitch is on the way to him, and it is a strike delivered by Moore.
1: He's a guy that's going to feed the strike zone. Petrick has a lot to handle. Bases loaded, completely juiced up. Tying run 90 feet away.
0: The 0-1 pitch on the way. Petrick swings and misses.
1: 0-2 hole, very quick. Petrick was the hero yesterday. Yet to record a hit today, although he drifted one out the center that could have very well been a hit if it wasn't for a diving play. No better time for one here.
0: Trevor Moore has Petrick in an 0-2. Petrick stays alive, fouls that one off down the right field line.
1: Growling to a three unassisted, the first. And his last at bat, which was last inning. As West Virginia tries to rally late once again.
0: Count remains at 0-2. The pitch on the way, and it's swung on and missed by Petrick. So Trevor Moore comes in, strands three runners, not before one comes across for the Black Bears. So the score is 5-4 heading to the ninth. As a reminder, support for Black Bears baseball on U92 The Moose comes from Levels Arcade, offering arcade games, pinball, and entertainment in Morgantown. It's the ninth inning coming up here on U92 The Moose. Mahoning Valley 5, West Virginia 4. We're in for a good one, folks. Don't go anywhere. Black Bear baseball returns right after this.
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0: Welcome back into Kendrick Family Ballpark. It's a tight one as we enter the ninth inning. Mahoning Valley 5, West Virginia 4. Black Bears added a run on in the bottom of the eighth, but then stranded three as soon as Trevor Moore checked in. And now the Black Bears closer, Jake Kramer, steps onto the mound. Down one, the first pitch on the way is a swinging strike from Josue Maleva.
1: Yeah, and Kramer, the Purdue product. 11 1/3 is in the pitch, 3.97 ERA, 12 strikeouts, 3 walks.
0: He's the closer for West Virginia on the mound right now, and back-to-back Big swings and misses. Gets Malave on the off speeds.
1: Yeah, it's 3-for-4 on save opportunities. The last blown save was Sunday against Trenton. Has yet to record a hold.
0: Malave down 0-2. Back-to-back changeup. Pitches and send it 3 in a row. 3 swings and misses. So Kramer comes right in and seems like he's got his stuff going early.
1: Yeah, Kramer attacking early. 3 strikes. You're out on all 3 pitches. And Kramer looking early. If he gets through this inning, he would be the pitcher of record of West Virginia would rally in the ninth. Have to do that first. Have to survive this inning first.
0: Jimmy Keenan steps onto the plate. He's got the big home run today. Swing and a miss there. Kramer's come in. 4 pitches, 4 swings and misses.
1: Yeah, just getting whiff after whiff after whiff. That's what he's here for. Throwing that changeup fastball curveball in there.
0: Hot summer night in Morgantown. Kramer's got the air conditioning cranked up. The 0-1 on the way is into the zone. Strike 2, 5 pitches, 5 strikes.
1: Yeah, Kramer is all fired up here. He's against Keenan, who loves the walk, loves to foul it off.
0: Preemptive firework goes off beyond the hill, behind the ballpark. The 0-2 pitch on the way from Kramer. It skips in for ball one, and that officially ends the immaculate inning.
1: Yeah, long live. Last of 5 pitches. Longest attempt of the year. The games I've been at so far. Tried to get a whiff down low. Spike the changeup.
0: 1-2's on the way. It swung on into the glove of the third baseman, Zach Thompson. Throw over to Ben Barrett's in time to record the second out. Zach Thompson feels like every time he's getting a little bit more comfortable at third.
1: Yeah, indeed. I mean, had not played third base in a long time, at least as long as he's been registered on Baseball Reference to be playing positions in the field, which is past 3 seasons. But don't tell them that.
0: So now Kramer's got Edison Polanco up 0-for-3 today with a strikeout. Polanco batting 176 on the season. First one in to him just on the outside part for ball one.
1: And Polanco 0-for-3 on the day. A strikeout. Man first today. It was a third yesterday.
0: 1-0 pitch to him. Another swing and a miss. Jake Kramer's just dropping him in.
1: As he's a high power guy. Also with a lot of whiff. Seen a lot of whiff so far today, but throughout the other parts of the lineup, there's been a lot of power, especially with 2 strikes.
0: 1-1 pitch, and that one fouled off straight into the Black Bears dugout and right back out of it into the first base umpire's hands. So now it's a 1-2 with 2 outs, and Kramer an opportunity to breeze through the order that he was faced in the top of the ninth with 1 pitch. Kramer, the 1-2, that one swung on, and it's past the third baseman's glove, and that'll be a single. So Edison Polanco's first hit of the day comes in opportune time. Keep this one alive.
1: Yeah, Polanco, no better time to drift a single through the 6-hole and against the shift, then with 2 strikes, and that's what he did. Gets one middle, and drifts it the other way.
0: So now a runner on first as the 9-hole hitter, Tristan Strickland, steps into the box. He's 1-for-2 today. He's walked once and struck out once. The first pitch from Kramer to him is low and away for ball one.
1: And Kramer is on fire to start. Continue to be on fire against Polanco and allow the single, trying to continue that and get back on rhythm.
0: 1-0 on the way. That one dropped in for strike one.
1: He's a rhythm pitcher. He's confident. He's confident. And so far, closer looks confident despite being trailing right now, 5-4, not a save opportunity. Just to keep the game close, make it manageable opportunity for him.
0: Kramer, the 1-1 on the way, swung on and fouled off behind by Strickland.
1: And another two-strike count. Last two-strike count, Polanco drifted a single against a shift into the six-hole where a shortstop would normally have been playing. It's now against a righty. It's a wide-open gap between first and second, especially with Barrett keeping the runner right there.
0: 1-2 pitch from Kramer. Swung on that one out into the outfield and into the glove of the right fielder, Alex DiMartino. Retires the side. So we'll head to the bottom of the ninth. The Black Bears needing at least one run to extend this game and two to propel them to the victory. You don't want to miss the end right here on U92 The Moose. Brett Berner, Cody Burton will have the end for it when we return after these quick messages.
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25: Bear. 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Back. Now.
0: What more could you ask for in the final home game of the first half of the MLB Draft League? West Virginia needing one more run to tie this game up and force extras. Two, however, would propel the Black Bears to a walk-off victory over the Scrappers. It's 5-4 in favor of Mahoning Valley. It's 9-1 and two hitters up. Zach Thompson, Owen Henney, and Marcus Bradshaw, the three bats to start it off for West Virginia.
1: Thompson 2-for-3 on the day with a home run, two RBIs. No better one to start.
0: First pitch on the way to him's a strike. Trevor Moore still on the mound for Mahoning Valley. As Thompson watches that one go in for a strike.
1: Yeah, and Moore worked well to get out of that inning with the bases loaded.
0: The 0-1 fired in low for ball one.
1: Came in, bases juice, 2 outs. Worked quickly, struck out Petrick without throwing the ball, and that was his first ball thrown of the game.
0: 1-1 on the way. Hard hit ball over the head of the second baseman. It's going to get down in shallow right field. So a good way to start. Zach Thompson is aboard on first.
1: Yeah, and Zach Thompson greeting Black Bear faithful with a 3-for-4 day as he's about to get pulled for Tilden Garland at first.
0: So Tilden Garland will come in to pinch run for West Virginia. The speedy son of manager Tim Garland.
1: Getting his legs fresh now. His dad, manager Tim Garland, just telling him, don't just stand there. Get ready. Stretch out. Running back and forth. Do what? I mean, he was a tying run in the last game. Started out the rally in the seventh inning with a leadoff walk. Struck out 4 times, however, but the one time he got on was meaningful.
0: So he's the pinch runner on as Owen Henney steps into the box. Runner on first with no outs for Henney. First pitch on the way to him, and it drills Owen Henney right in the back. My goodness, but Owen Henney wears it like a champ. So all of a sudden, Trevor Moore has runners on first and second. And it's going to be a pinch hitter for Marcus Bradshaw. Jose Fernandez is coming in for West Virginia.
1: And whenever we spoke to Garland after the game 2 days ago against Williamsport, he said Jose Fernandez can play third if need be. So if this ends up going to extras and West Virginia elects to pitch first, or pitch instead of hits, Garland will go in the outfield, Fernandez will go to third.
0: I don't think Fernandez wants it to get that far. He's got runners on first and second. The first pitch in to him, he swings on and fouls it off behind him. Jose Fernandez is ready to swing in this pinch hit opportunity.
1: Yes, indeed, he loves a swing. The whiffs have been the lone issue for him this season. Getting those strikeout numbers down, everything else for him has been perfect. And he swings, and whenever he makes contact, it goes a long and loud way.
0: So the umpire's now ready to go. Everybody resets after the foul ball. Get some fresh ones out. Count it 0-1. Runners at first and second with no outs for West Virginia. Fernandez, another swing. That one missed.
1: And trying to give some premature fireworks before a fireworks show here on 4th of July Eve, July 3rd. So Jose just now has to fight with two strikes and not roll over and have a crucial double play ball.
0: The 0-2 on the way to him. Watches it go upstairs for ball one.
1: That's a good take. Hard to watch that one go by.
0: 93 fastball, trying to locate it in the top corner, get Fernandez to bite. He doesn't. Counting out 1-2. The pitch in for Morta Fernandez. It skips in to home plate. Catcher Carlos Sanchez quickly rips the helmet off to make sure it didn't get past him. Now it's 2-2.
1: Yeah, after falling down 0-2 against a tough pitcher and Moore. Now has a chance to swing on the 2-2, continue to fight it off.
0: The 2-2 on the way. Fernandez swung on, hit hard, deep into center. And underneath it will be the center fielder, which dropped. The ball dropped. Garland is going to be held up now. Has to run back to third as Tim Garland held up Tilden. It was right in the mid of center fielder. Tommy Harrison just drops it. So Fernandez gets on and the bases are loaded with still no outs.
1: It's bad news for the Scrappers, but good news Bears here in Kendrick Family Ballpark. Bases all juiced. The catcher Walker Barron stepping up is Fernandez. That would have been a productive out, but instead, he reaches on the error as the ball just is miffed away out of the glove of the center fielder who's made some great plays today, who already has a star on the book, and Tommy Harrison, the reigning MAC player of the year for Miami of Ohio.
0: Harrison can't believe it. Got to focus back in now as Barron's at the plate with the bases loaded. First pitch in from Trevor Moore is a strike to Walker Barron.
1: And Barron has to be patient here. Don't want to ground out, roll into a double play, but could still bring home the tying run. He wanted to be productive and only get put away one if it isn't out.
0: The 0-1 to Barron gets above the head. Tilden Garland's going to trot home. Garland's in. We've got a tie ball game as it gets past the catcher.
1: Absolute mayhem going on as all the fans here are absolutely lit up. It's party time in KFB. The game's all tied. No outs. Winning run just 90 feet away.
0: Just like that, a wild pitch gets over the head of Carlos Sanchez, and a couple huge mistakes for the Scrappers late in this one. And I think Mahoning Valley is going to intentionally walk Walker Barron. So that'll bring up Alec DiMartino with the bases loaded again.
1: As the walk is intentional walk, free pass is given to ensure there's a force out at every single base. Make sure you can just go home and get the out there. But no better way it would be than for Alec DiMartino to go and end this baby walk-off fashion in the last game of the first half for a guy that's set to be playing the rest of the season.
0: DiMartino, what an opportunity here, his first day on the job. It's a tie ball game with the bases loaded and no outs. The first pitch on the way to him's a swing, fouls it off behind him.
1: He wanted to end that game with one swing there.
0: DiMartino's been free swinging all day. He's 1-for-4, with 2 strikeouts. He's came across to score once himself. Behind 0-1. Moore lines up. He's got the 0-1 on DiMartino. Pitch on the way. It's in there. Catches the top corner for strike two.
1: Some gutsy pitching there from Trevor Moore. Hitting that zone. DiMartino didn't think it hit it. But native of Raleigh, that was off the plate, but the native of Raleigh still has a strike to live with.
0: The 0-2 on the way. It's a shot right into the first baseman. Throw to home is in time. So DiMartino will reach first on the fielder's choice, but Owen Henney is thrown out at home. So that's the first out. Bases remain loaded, but we play on here in Morgantown with Derek Tarpley coming up.
1: Yeah, Tarpley now has a chance. Still the bases loaded after the force out at home. Base is still juice, force out anywhere for the defense. All you need one is deep in the outfield to bring home the winning run.
0: So now with one out, Tarpley first pitch swings. That one's popped up. Heading out of play, foul ball. Now Trevor Moore feels like just laying it all on the table right now. 0-1 on the way to Tarpley, swing and a miss. He goes down 0-2 now.
1: Yeah, Trevor Moore's saving his best stuff for now. After some mayhem in the outfield, giving West Virginia an opportunity to win this game. They've already tied it.
0: Tarpley, the 0-2 on the way to him. It's low and away for ball one. He doesn't chase it.
1: Yeah, good job laying that one off. Tarpley's shown his play discipline all season long. So far, he's just 1-for-4, 2 strikeouts. He's 2-for-4, my bad. I was looking at the wrong list. With a double and a run.
0: 1-2 count on the way from Moore's. A swing and a miss by Tarpley. High fastball, Tarpley goes underneath it, and that brings up Ben Barrett. With 2 outs now, the base is still loaded, but all of a sudden, West Virginia is staring down sudden death in the face if they can't get one of these 3 runners to home plate.
1: And Ben Barrett's had himself a day as well. Now you need a hit now.
0: Barrett, the first one, checks a swing as it goes up high for ball one. Barrett, 2-for-3 today with a walk. 1 RBI, has came across to score once himself.
1: Yeah, you need to do, be patient. If he gives you balls, you can take them. A walk wins it.
0: 1-0 pitch on the way from Moore is into the zone for strike one.
1: That's perfectly on the corner from Moore, touching the paint. It's a 1-1 count now, and Barrett still has some patience to live by.
0: Barrett, 1-1 pitch from Moore. Barrett swings. That one shot down the first baseline, but it's foul. So now 1-2, and Trevor Moore is strike away from forcing sudden death here in Morgantown.
1: As Black Bear bats started on fire. But dried up here. Second to base.

0: Run wins it for West Virginia. Pitch on the way from Moore. It's into the zone for strike three. So Trevor Moore, ice in his veins. And we will have sudden death once again here in Morgantown. So we'll step aside to a quick break and we come back. Sudden death will be applied here in West Virginia. The Black Bears and the Scrappers don't go anywhere. Sudden death right here on U92 The Moose when we return.
1: I'm Chris Jakimick. I served in the United States Air Force and I deployed 3 times. 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
0: We're back in Kendrick Family Ballpark. Can't believe it, but all of a sudden, it's sudden death now. It's 5-5, and the home team Black Bears have decided they're going to stay on offense. Ben Barrett, the last out, so he'll be the ghost runner on first. It's the bottom of the order up. Sam Miller, Owen Petrick, and Zach Thompson. West Virginia, as a reminder of the sudden death rules, if the Black Bears score, they win. If they are stopped and Mahoning Valley stands up on defense, they get the victory. It's Sam Miller to the plate. Trevor Moore still on the mound for the Scrappers. West Virginia almost can't believe they're here. They had the bases loaded with no outs and couldn't get another run to come across. First one on the way to Miller, swung on and fouls it off.
7: And Miller got on with a walk. His last plate appearance that brought home a run that made it a one-run ball game. They've done everything but take the lead. Have a runner at first, but not too easy to score a run from first. And all you have to do is hit a ground ball, and you're one out away from losing.
0: So Miller's down in the 0-1. The pitch on the way from Moore. It's outside for ball one. It's the catcher. Sanchez acted like he was going to make an attempted throw down to first base. Holds off on it.
7: Miller just has to be patient here. Don't want to hit something on the ground.
0: 1-1. Miller watches that one head into the zone for strike two, and he falls behind.
7: A lot of close pitches. High and low in the zone. Called for strikes.
0: Throw over to first. An attempted pickoff, not in time. Moore to Polanco. The count remains at 1-2 for Sam Miller. Moore fires in the pitch. It's swung on. It's into the glove of Polanco. Throw over to second's in time. The throw back to Polanco. In time for a double play. And there it is, Cody. 3-6-3. Double play, and just like that, West Virginia won.

0: one out away from losing this one.
1: Yeah, and that's what makes it so difficult in the extra inning, sudden death when you hit. And when you're in the position like the Black Bears are, not much pitchers don't really have a choice but to.
0: So it's Owen Petrick to step in the box. Now all of a sudden you've got two outs with nobody on. The runner on first. Really struggle with West Virginia. First pitch into Petrick's a strike. Drops in the off speed.
1: And Petrick gets on. You have Garland on deck. Petrick has to get on first.
0: Petrick down in the 0-1. Trevor Moore, the pitch on the way to him. It's up top for ball one. So like Cody said, these batters now more than ever, you just have to stay patient, but it's now time with two outs. You've got to make something happen. If you see a pitch that you like, you've got to put everything you've got into it. Hot summer night, the 1-1 on the way. Petrick swings and misses. Nasty change up there from Trevor Moore. Drops below the plate, and now Petrick down 1-2. And the Scrappers a strike away from surviving this one. 1-2 from Moore. Petrick swings and misses. And West Virginia drops another sudden death game. Mahoning Valley escapes Morgantown, splitting the series with the win here in extras, 5-5, but the Scrappers' defense is enough to prevail over West Virginia.
1: Yeah, just another unfortunate result for West Virginia. You had bases loaded, nobody out in the bottom of the ninth inning. You tie the game up, not able to bring anyone else home to win, and you go home as losers with the tie score after not being able to score in the sudden death half inning.
0: We'll go ahead and keep it here for our post-game show. We've still got post-game fireworks on the way from Morgantown. But, Cody, just another heartbreaker for the Black Bears. It feels like we keep saying it. This one, yet another game, 5-5, and you drop it in sudden death. I mean, West Virginia just cannot seem to get the win in these close ones.
1: Yeah, it's just the clutch hitting has not come through at the right moments for West Virginia. You're able to do everything but finish. You rallied. You came from behind. You picked them up every single time. But the second you had the opportunity to go for the win, it all faltered. It all crumbled. And that's what happened with West Virginia today. Just a same old, another story, another day, another extra inning loss. Eventually, luck will turn around, but today is not that day as West Virginia falls to 13-15 on the year.
0: Scrappers move to 12-16 on the season, but gutsy win for Mahoning Valley in a game where the Scrappers had seven hits as a team. Four of those were home run shots, as just a couple hard hit balls were enough to propel Mahoning Valley. But again, turning point of this game, just in the ninth, you had had Garland come across to get the tying run. Bases loaded with nobody out, and West Virginia couldn't get that winning run.
1: Yeah, you just couldn't do it, and you have to give all credit to Moore, Trevor Moore, the right-handed pitcher. He absolutely locked it all down after looking like he lost it, looking like he had lost his control after really securing the spot that Mahoning Valley were in the first place, and he just locked it down, went 2 1/3, didn't allow a run outside of that one wild pitch that Tilden Garland went across the plate, and he picks up the win for this one.
0: So before we end it off, we'll go ahead and give our final players of the game for this one, Cody.
1: Yeah, I got to give it to Derek Tarpley. He was on the money all game long in terms of the hitting. There was a couple good pitching performances as well that I'll let you cover. But for West Virginia, I'll give it to Derek Tarpley. But for Mahoning Valley, I got to give it the chance. For Moore, the pitcher, I'm thinking of the basketball player, Chance Moore. But it's he absolutely locked down, as I mentioned. It was a domination. Got the blown save, but also the win for Trevor Moore on the day as he picks up the win and a blown save in the same process.
0: That's a long couple days in these four straight home games. But tonight, Austin Morris was really impressive for the Black Bears. Five innings of work, four hits, three runs, all those earned. Two walks, the six strikeouts, obviously the two big shots with the home runs. But once again, it felt like another job by the pitching staff, though probably enough to get the job done. Austin Morris went five. Hunter Holzmer went two. Lyman Kramer both go one. Unable to get out of it, though. I mean, it was just a home run ball. Jake Kramer was the only Black Bear, didn't give up a home run. Lyman, the only hit of the day, was a home run. Holzmer, his only hit of the day, was a home run. It's frustrating for West Virginia, but the Scrappers do just enough to get it done and split the series in the final home game of the first half for the Black Bears. Before we send it off, we want to give a couple thank yous to everybody that made this broadcast possible, starting with our board op, Jackson Serpico. Been serving as Black Bears board op for most of this season, making sure that Cody, myself, and Nico all get on the air. A huge thank you to General Manager of the West Virginia Black Bears, Leanne Cianotto, making, you know, allowing us to do these games. Our broadcast advisor, Eric Nuttall. Our Director of Student Media, Madison Cook. Our tech guy, Nick Krastis. Our General Manager, Harley Cochran. For all of you for listening to Cody and myself talk about baseball these past four nights, thank you all so much for listening and hope you have a great 4th of July as the Black Bears will be back in town starting July 10th here at Kendrick Family Ballpark, 10th, 11th, 12th for that three-game homestand. It'll be the second half then. Cody and myself will see you then from Kendrick Family Ballpark. One last thank you to everybody who listened tonight. Have a great rest of your night. Go light off some fireworks. Go have a couple hot dogs tomorrow and celebrate the 250th birthday of America. Have a good one, ladies and gentlemen, and good night from Kendrick Family.
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8: Hello and welcome. I'm Levi Williams. Our top story, crowds are building on the National Mall as the America 250 celebrations begin. Jennifer King has the latest.
9: America is celebrating its 250th birthday. Crowds appeared to be picking up at the Great American State Fair on the National Mall, although early afternoon events on Friday were postponed due to the extreme heat. Joe Nunez from Roanoke County, Virginia, says he wouldn't miss the celebrations.
10: We came to celebrate the 250th anniversary of the greatest country in the world, the United States of America. We are very proud to be here.
9: Chad George is visiting from Columbus.
11: A lot of division in the world, but the reality is, as you've seen with the World Cup going on, we have the greatest country in the world, and you need to get out and enjoy it, which is why we're here right now.
9: The AP asked Jocelyn Kaniski from upstate New York what it means to be an American.
12: Freedom of speech, freedom of the press, freedom of religion.
9: Saturday's events include a midnight ball drop in New York's Times Square and a speech by President Trump in D.C. before a massive fireworks show that will start hours later than usual.
13: It's going to be approximately 107 degrees out. And I'm going to go and I'm going to make a really long speech just to show that I can do anything.
9: Jennifer King, Washington.
8: Meanwhile, a dynamic wildfire crisis is escalating across the American West. A rare, historic weather alert has been issued as explosive blazes sweep through the region. Ed Donahue has the full story.
14: Red flag wildfire warnings are in effect in several states in the West. The Cottonwood Fire in Utah is the biggest. A state of emergency has been declared. Fireworks are being restricted. In Colorado, Joseph Arminio got out of his home. He's monitoring it through Starlink and Ring.
15: So I can tune in, you know, remotely from my phone. And we were like, well, you know, it looks good. And it didn't look good.
14: The National Weather Service issued a rare, particularly dangerous situation warning. UCLA geography professor Park Williams says the West got a good amount of rain to start the year, but
16: the tap just totally turned off. So low precipitation totals and really high temperatures have left our forests really abnormally parched.
14: Red flag warnings stretch from Idaho to southern Arizona and New Mexico. I'm Ed Donahue.
8: Hello and welcome. I'm Levi Williams.
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17: Here's your updated U92 The Moose forecast. Slight chance for isolated thunderstorms tonight, otherwise mainly clear skies. Lows dip down to about 73. Northerly winds around 5 miles per hour. Mainly sunny skies again. Tomorrow, slight chance for scattered thunderstorms. High temperatures reach up to 94. Mainly cloudy skies expected. Tomorrow night, slight chance for scattered thunderstorms. Lows dip down to about 70. Upper 80s, Sunday, with a chance of thunderstorms. Cooler, Monday, with highs in the upper 80s. Storms continue. And that's your updated forecast. I'm meteorologist Kara Foster for U92 The Moose. Currently, it's 81 degrees.

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1: Here's your updated U92 The Moose forecast. Lows level off around 73 overnight under mainly clear skies, northerly winds around 5 miles per hour. Mainly sunny skies again Saturday, slight chance for scattered thunderstorms. Daytime highs approaching 94, slight chance for scattered storms. Saturday night, 70. 90 Sunday with a chance of thunderstorms. 87 Monday, chance for storms continues. Looking at the long range, 83 Tuesday, 84 Wednesday, and 86 on Thursday. And that's your updated forecast. I'm meteorologist Kara Foster for U92 The Moose. Right now, it's 80 degrees.
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he's still out there. Romeo Ford, he's a 6'2", sick mother, 5 months minimum recovery. From a sweet lie to the all-out Shakespearean voice notary. Though I'd like to clarify, no one did die in the story, but I didn't side when I found out I was one of seven other leading ladies starring in the new Romeo.

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1: Here's your updated U92 The Moose forecast. Lows level off around 73 overnight under mainly clear skies. Winds out of the north around 5 miles per hour. Slight chance for scattered thunderstorms. Saturday, high temperatures reach up to 94, mainly sunny skies. Mainly cloudy skies expected Saturday night. Slight chance for scattered thunderstorms. Lows level off around 70. Upper 80s Sunday with a chance of thunderstorms. Turning cooler Monday with highs in the upper 80s. Storms continue. And that's your updated forecast. I'm meteorologist Paul Trombley for U92 The Moose. Currently 79.
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1: Here's your updated U92 The Moose forecast. Lows level off around 73 overnight under mainly clear skies. Winds out of the north around 5 miles per hour. Slight chance for scattered thunderstorms. Saturday, high temperatures reach up to 94, mainly sunny skies. Mainly cloudy skies expected. Saturday night, slight chance for scattered thunderstorms. Lows level off around 70. Upper 80s Sunday with a chance of thunderstorms. Turning cooler Monday with highs in the upper 80s. Storms continue. And that's your updated forecast. I'm meteorologist Paul Trombley for U92 The Moose. Currently 78.
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1: Here's your updated U92 The Moose forecast. Lows level off around 73 overnight under mainly clear skies. Winds out of the north around 5 miles per hour. Mainly sunny skies again Saturday. Slight chance of thunderstorms. Daytime highs approaching 94. Mainly cloudy skies expected with fog in spots Saturday night. Chance of thunderstorms. Lows dip down to about 70. Cooler Sunday and Monday with highs for the mid-80s to the upper 80s. Storms possible both days. And that's your updated forecast. I'm meteorologist Paul Trombley. For U92 The Moose, currently it's 77 degrees.
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3: Stardate July 4th. Bellatrix, Spica, and Omega Herculis have something in common. They're all good semi-quincentennial stars. That has nothing to do with the stars themselves, only their distance. All three of them are roughly 250 light-years away. In other words, we see them as they looked roughly 250 years ago, around the time of the American Declaration of Independence. One light-year is the distance light travels in a year, almost 6 trillion miles. So each of the anniversary stars is about 1.5 quadrillion miles away, the number 15 followed by 14 zeros. The distances were measured with a technique known as parallax. Astronomers look at a star when Earth is on opposite sides of the Sun. That causes a tiny shift in the star's position against the background of more distant objects. The size of that shift reveals the star's distance. But there's a slight margin of error, so the distances might not be exact. The best measurements say that Bellatrix is a little more than 250 light-years away. Omega Herc is a little less. Spica is in the middle, almost exactly 250 light-years from Earth. So we see it as it looked around the year 1776. Spica is the brightest member of that trio. It's low in the southwest as night falls. Earth won't see the light it emits tonight until the American quincentennial, 250 years from now. You can find out more about the stars in Stardate magazine. Details at stardate.org. For the McDonald Observatory, I'm Billy Henry.
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2: Here's your updated U92 The Moose forecast. Lows dip down to about 73 overnight under partly cloudy skies, north winds around 5 miles per hour. Sunshine mixed with clouds at times again. Saturday, slight chance of thunderstorms. High temperatures reach up to 94. Chance of thunderstorms with fog in spots Saturday night. Lows level off around 70. Mainly cloudy skies expected. Cooler Sunday and Monday with highs for the mid-80s to the upper 80s. Storms both days. And that's your updated forecast. I'm meteorologist Paul Trombley for U92 The Moose. Right now, it's 76 degrees.
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0: over her horizon, and it is the wall between hope and despair. 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She will overcome.
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2: Here's your updated U92 The Moose forecast. Lows dip down to about 73 overnight under partly cloudy skies, north winds around 5 miles per hour. Sunshine mixed with clouds at times again Saturday, slight chance of thunderstorms. High temperatures reach up to 94. Chance of thunderstorms with fog in spots Saturday night. Lows level off around 70. Mainly cloudy skies expected. Cooler Sunday and Monday with highs for the mid-80s to the upper 80s. Storms both days. And that's your updated forecast. I'm meteorologist Paul Trombley for U92 The Moose. Currently 73.
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1: Here's your updated U92 The Moose forecast. Sunshine mixed with clouds at times today, with a slight chance for storms. High temperatures reach up to 94. Winds out of the southwest, around 5 miles per hour. Chance of thunderstorms with fog in spots tonight. Lows dip down to about 70. Mainly cloudy skies expected. Cloudy skies with a few peaks of sun, with fog in spots early tomorrow. Chance of thunderstorms. High temperatures reach up to 88. Storms likely Monday and Tuesday. And that's your updated forecast. I'm meteorologist Paul Trombley for U92 The Moose. Right now, it's 72 degrees.
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0: Allow me to set the scene. Our story begins at 2:27 a.m. on a rainy night in Paris. Cue the thunder. Autumn leaves blanket the concrete, the sky is dark. A woman in her late 20s walks from a bar to her hotel. She has no umbrella, she is 7 Negronis deep, and she knows there's a hole she is desperately trying to fill. Her eyebrows were plucked, she wore fake eyelashes and a red dress, yet no one at the bar would notice her efforts. Though disappointed, she is no stranger to rejection. She has weathered many storms that she herself has become the girl under the grey cloud. As she was walking alone in the rain, chin to her chest, arms wrapped around her waist, a perfect storm was brewing. This night in November would prove to be the catalyst, the culmination, the perfect recipe for the girl under the grey cloud must finally make way for the rain. Ingredients as follows: her loneliness, the vermouth, the scratching of the zip on the left hem of her dress, the echo of a belittling assessment she had received from a man earlier that day, and a voice note from her grandma that would say,
1: "Call me, please. We need to pray."

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2: Good morning. It's Saturday, July the 4th, 2026. Happy birthday, America. Our top story, America's historic milestone anniversary has kicked off with high-profile speeches and a grand return to a legendary national monument. Beneath the granite faces of four iconic predecessors, President Trump delivered a major keynote address at Mount Rushmore to launch the country's quarter-millennium celebrations. Sharon Chapman has been following the festivities.
3: Speaking on the eve of the nation's 250th birthday, President Donald Trump used his address at Mount Rushmore to celebrate American exceptionalism. In front of nearly 5,000 guests, the president hailed the United States as the most successful nation in history, while warning that political ideology poses a modern threat to American liberty. The event featured military band tributes, a fighter jet flyover, and a massive fireworks display. The South Dakota address serves as the opening act for a historic holiday weekend, with the president scheduled to speak next on the National Mall in Washington.
2: Meanwhile, hot weather is causing organizers of some events to make changes to ensure public safety. Donna Water has the details.
4: It's a hot July 4th holiday weekend as the eastern part of the U.S. suffers through a heat wave. New York and Boston already hit 100 degrees Thursday. At Boston's Franklin Park Zoo, Dr. Malou Selly says they're giving the animals what they need.
5: Some animals have very comfortable air-conditioned areas.
4: And in the southeast, Ray Dawson in Marietta, Georgia, is taking refuge at a cooling center as he deals with homelessness.
6: You can't find no shelter nowhere, no shade nowhere. And it's hot. And most of the store won't give you no water. They want you to buy a cup of ice for a dollar.
4: The heat is changing fireworks celebrations. In Boston, Saturday fireworks start at 4 p.m. instead of noon. In Philadelphia, the parade route has been shortened. In Providence, Rhode Island, city pools and water parks are extending their hours. I'm Donna Water.
2: And a rare copy of the Declaration of Independence has been found by UK National Archives in papers of a captured U.S. ship. Charles de Ledesma has the full story.
7: Michael Skuhr has been volunteering at Britain's National Archives for the last 11 years, painstakingly cataloguing documents for the benefit of future researchers. Then one day last May, he made a discovery of his own. There, attached to a report on the capture of the American privateer Dalton on Christmas Eve 1776, was an enclosure identified only as another paper. Carefully unfolding the document, Skuhr stopped when he saw the word declaration printed across the top. Researchers at the archives have since identified the document as a rare early copy of America's founding document, printed just days after the original was signed on July 4, 1776. To spread the news, the 13 rebellious North American colonies had severed ties with Britain. I'm Charles de Ledesma.
2: I'm Dan Warren. This is Radio Network News. Happy July the 4th.
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8: Here's your updated U92 The Moose forecast. Slight chance of thunderstorms today. Otherwise, sunshine mixed with clouds at times. High temperatures reach up to 94. Winds out of the southwest, around 5 miles per hour. Chance of thunderstorms with fog and spots tonight. Lows level off around 70. Mainly cloudy skies expected. Mainly cloudy skies expected with fog early. Tomorrow, chance of thunderstorms. Daytime highs approaching 88. Temps near average, Monday and Tuesday, with highs from the low 80s to the mid 80s. Thunderstorms possible both days. And that's your updated forecast. I'm meteorologist Kara Foster for U92 The Moose. Right now, 71.
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1: Here's your updated U92 The Moose forecast. Slight chance of thunderstorms today, otherwise sunshine mixed with clouds at times. High temperatures reach up to 94. Winds out of the southwest, around 5 miles per hour. Chance of thunderstorms with fog and spots tonight. Lows level off around 70. Mainly cloudy skies expected. Mainly cloudy skies expected with fog early. Tomorrow, chance of thunderstorms. Daytime highs approaching 88. Temps near average. Monday and Tuesday, with highs from the low 80s to the mid 80s. Thunderstorms possible both days. And that's your updated forecast. I'm meteorologist Kara Foster for U92 The Moose. Right now, 71.
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2: Good morning. It's Saturday, July the 4th, 2026. Happy birthday, America. Our top story, America's historic milestone anniversary has kicked off with high-profile speeches and a grand return to a legendary national monument. Beneath the granite faces of four iconic predecessors, President Trump delivered a major keynote address at Mount Rushmore to launch the country's quarter-millennium celebrations. Sharon Chapman has been following the festivities.
3: Speaking on the eve of the nation's 250th birthday, President Donald Trump used his address at Mount Rushmore to celebrate American exceptionalism. In front of nearly 5,000 guests, the president hailed the United States as the most successful nation in history, while warning that political ideology poses a modern threat to American liberty. The event featured military band tributes, a fighter jet flyover, and a massive fireworks display. The South Dakota address serves as the opening act for a historic holiday weekend, with the president scheduled to speak next on the National Mall in Washington.
2: Meanwhile, hot weather is causing organizers of some events to make changes to ensure public safety. Donna Water has the details.
4: It's a hot July 4th holiday weekend as the eastern part of the U.S. suffers through a heat wave. New York and Boston already hit 100 degrees Thursday. At Boston's Franklin Park Zoo, Dr. Malou Selly says they're giving the animals what they need.
5: Some animals have very comfortable air-conditioned areas.
4: And in the southeast, Ray Dawson in Marietta, Georgia, is taking refuge at a cooling center as he deals with homelessness.
6: You can't find no shelter nowhere, no shade nowhere. And it's hot. And most of the stores won't give you no water. They want you to buy a cup of ice for a dollar.
4: The heat is changing fireworks celebrations. In Boston, Saturday fireworks start at 4 p.m. instead of noon. In Philadelphia, the parade route has been shortened. In Providence, Rhode Island, city pools and water parks are extending their hours. I'm Donna Water.
2: And a rare copy of the Declaration of Independence has been found by UK National Archives in papers of a captured U.S. ship. Charles de Ledesma has the full story.
7: Michael Skor has been volunteering at Britain's National Archives for the last 11 years, painstakingly cataloguing documents for the benefit of future researchers. Then one day last May, he made a discovery of his own. There, attached to a report on the capture of the American privateer Dalton on Christmas Eve 1776, was an enclosure identified only as another paper. Carefully unfolding the document, Skor stopped when he saw the word declaration printed across the top. Researchers at the archives have since identified the document as a rare early copy of America's founding document, printed just days after the original was signed on July 4, 1776. To spread the news, the 13 rebellious North American colonies had severed ties with Britain. I'm Charles de Ledesma.
2: I'm Dan Warren. This is Radio Network News. Happy July the 4th.
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8: Here's your updated U92 The Moose forecast. Slight chance of thunderstorms today, otherwise mainly sunny skies. Daytime highs approaching 94, winds out of the southwest around 5 miles per hour. Mainly cloudy skies expected, with fog and spots tonight, chance of thunderstorms, lows dip down to about 70. Mainly cloudy skies expected, with fog and spots early tomorrow, chance for storms, high temperatures reach up to 88. Seasonal temperatures, Monday and Tuesday, with highs from the low 80s to the mid 80s. Thunderstorms possible both days. And that's your updated forecast. I'm meteorologist Kara Foster for U92 The Moose. Right now, 74.
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11: 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My name is Gonzalo Rabo. I'm a professor of sport management in the School of Sports Science and the director of the Global Sport and Performance Center at West Virginia University. Today is the third episode of the podcast World Cup 2026, Expert Perspective on the Global Game. In this episode, we plan to explore the behind the scenes of what it takes to produce a sport event of this magnitude, from turf technology to smart stadiums to compliant with FIFA regulations. The organizing committee for this tournament involves many stakeholders, including FIFA, which oversees the overall governance of the competitions, event operations, and commercial strategy. A U.S. task force coordinated through the White House, which manages issues such as security and immigration policies, and a group of 16 host city local organizing committees that are responsible for ensuring the success of matches in each venue. Their responsibility include fan safety, crisis management, planning, and preparation for extreme weather events, among many other operational demands. All of this requires close coordinations and highly specialized expertise. There is little room for improvisations when staging sporting events of this magnitude, as every detail must be carefully planned and executed by experienced professionals. Our guest today is John Terry, Vice President of Events at the U.S. Soccer Federation. In his role, John oversees the coordinations of events operations for the U.S. men's and women's national team matches, including venue operations, field and turf management, security, and overall facility operations. John earned both his bachelor's and master's degree in sport management from West Virginia University. Prior to joining the U.S. Soccer Federation, he completed internships in facility operations at WVU Athletic Department and at the U.S. Olympic Committee Training Center in Colorado Springs. John spent 6 years at the University of Washington in event and football operations. From there, he moved to the U.S. Soccer Federation, where he progressed from manager to senior manager before advancing to his current role as vice president of events. Good afternoon, John. Welcome to this podcast.
12: Thanks for having me. Appreciate it.
11: It is always a pleasure to have you. Thank you for joining us and for sharing your expertise regarding venue operation and helping us to better understand the many complexities involved in staging international soccer matches. So, before we dive into the specifics of venue operations, John, could you first tell us a bit more about your backgrounds and how you came to your current role at the U.S. Soccer Federation?
12: Yeah, of course. And always good to talk to you. It all started in Morgantown. And as you mentioned, I got a couple of degrees there in sport management and really decided that I love the behind the scenes stuff that goes into sporting events, the stuff that no one sees, but is crucially important. I thought I was going to be in college athletics and for my career and moved out to Seattle, worked at the University of Washington, where I managed a ton of different events, from men's soccer to gymnastics to men's basketball to football games, eventually overseeing our security there, as well as Husky Stadium, which is one of the largest stadiums in the state of Washington. I started to really understand facility management, event management, and really all of the different aspects that go into holding a major event. And after about 5 years there, I really got drawn to soccer, and I wanted to find a way to work in soccer, whether it was a major league soccer team, internationally. I just wanted to get in the sport because I thought it was a growth sport. And I got a job at U.S. Soccer, managing our national team games, and

0: our jobs are easiest on a match day when we're bored, because it means we've done our jobs preparing for the event. We have to prepare for all of the different contingencies and hope that none of our preparations are used, right? We want it to be smooth and easy and no issues. And so our job is to react to other than planning, is to react to situations when they arise and try to stay calm and make the best decision possible given the information that we have in the moment. That is the only way you can prepare for that, is years of experience. And there are still situations to this day that I've never seen before, but you try to make the best decision possible and go from there.
1: That's a great overview of your journey and experience. With that context in mind, let's turn to the scale of what's ahead for this World Cup and the venues involved. Can you tell us about the venues that will be part of this World Cup? There are 16 in total, 11 in the United States, 3 in Mexico, and 2 in Canada, ranging in capacity from approximately 94,000 at AT&T stadiums to about 45,000 at BMO Field in Toronto. What makes these venues unique? Have you recently worked at any of them?
0: Yeah, the slate of venues this year has got to be one of the most unique to ever see a World Cup. If you look at other World Cups that have taken place, a lot of times the venues have to be built for the World Cup, or the World Cup is the reason a new building gets built. In this case, all of these venues already existed and hosted mega events before. And what's so unique is very few of them are soccer specific venues. When you look at the historical context of a World Cup, many of the times soccer is the main sport that takes place in World Cup venues. That is not the case here. And so a lot of work has had to be done to make these venues able to host a World Cup. The other interesting thing about these venues is not all of them are natural grass venues. And so there is a ton of work that has to be done in order to make the venues that are typically artificial turf, so AT&T Stadium, MetLife Stadium, Mercedes-Benz Stadium, NRG Stadium, SoFi Stadium, Lumen Field, Gillette Stadium in the U.S., and then obviously BC Place in Vancouver, all have to have grass installed. And the grass has to be the best grass in the world, and it has to be amazing and world-class for more than a month. And so the uniqueness of that is really important. I think the other interesting thing about these venues, and primarily the venues in America, is that America is ahead when it comes to premium experiences at sporting events. And so if you look at a place like SoFi Stadium, Mercedes-Benz Stadium, right, these venues are made up of a lot of high-end premium areas. And that doesn't always fit into the construct that FIFA wants. FIFA likes to come in and really standardize the different experience. They have a hospitality experience. They have a VVIP hospitality experience. And FIFA is used to coming into these venues and building out hospitality experiences and not really used to dealing with the level of built out premium areas that we have here in the United States. In the United States, most of these stadiums, one of the premium seats is these field level seats that are right on the field, right? Think of an NFL game. You're standing basically on the bench with the players. And that's going to, a lot of those for this World Cup aren't able to be used because of the field installs, because of the grass that is being installed at a, and we'll talk about that here in a little bit, of it's being installed at an elevation. So those, you can't use those seats. So it's just a very unique World Cup. We've played games at a few of these stadiums. Most recently, in mid-April, we played a women's game out at Lumen Field in Seattle. We historically don't play there a ton because it's artificial turf and we need to play on natural grass for our national teams. But FIFA has already installed the grass pitch. And so we were actually the first game on the grass pitch that will be used during the World Cup. And just a cool stadium, a cool city. I think it's going to be a great, obviously they host the second U.S. game, U.S. men's national team game in the World Cup. In late March, we had two men's national team games in Atlanta. We played Belgium and Portugal. Again, also we're playing on the grass surface that will be used at the World Cup this summer. And then in April of 2025, we played at SoFi Stadium, and SoFi Stadium had installed test grass. They were trying to test the surface, and so we played there on a natural grass surface as well. So we've had experience playing in several of these. The U.S. men or women have played

0: Lincoln Financial Field at some point. They've played at Levi Stadium at some point. The men's national team played at NRG Stadium during the Gold Cup last summer. We've played at MetLife before. So we've played at a lot of these venues, but it's just going to be an incredible World Cup because of the uniqueness of all of these venues. The difference between SoFi Stadium and Lumen Field is quite stark.
1: This is fantastic. So these venues are impressive in scale and diversity. Of course, with that scale comes a major operational responsibility. So let's move into one of the main challenges in large-scale sporting events, which is security. How can you explain how security is managed during this, or specifically during the World Cup?
0: Yeah, so security is a very layered approach. The one thing that the United States is really good at is hosting mega sporting events. No other country host the size and the scale of sporting events that the United States does on a near daily basis, right? Everyone's made a lot that the World Cup is going to be like a Super Bowl every day for a month, right? The U.S. can do that. The U.S. can host a Super Bowl every day for a month. The U.S. is able to do that. If you look at on an NFL Sunday, the number of stadiums in the United States that have more than 60,000 people, right, that far exceeds European soccer attendance on a daily basis. And so the U.S., I would say, just in general, is built to hold these mega events. I think the security model is you have your venue security, you have local law enforcement, you have federal agencies, FBI, Department of Homeland Security, and then you have FIFA's own security staff. And each group is layered in and has a specific responsibility. The local security, there have been discussions for months, probably years, on the different security plans that have been developed for each venue and tabletop exercises. And like I said, hopefully a lot of things that will never have to be used. There will likely be some sort of joint operation center for each market. And then FIFA will have a command center that is overseeing all of the venues itself. Local law enforcement will work with FIFA, Department of Homeland Security, FBI on threat level assessments on the day of the game, but also leading up to the game, and take any action that is needed. Something that the U.S. does that I think other venues don't are like the security at U.S. sporting events is very good. And whether it's, you could make an argument that security at NFL stadiums is as strict as any stadium in the world in terms of the security perimeters and needing to pass through so many levels of access in order to get into the stadium. And so there's a lot. I think the other thing that will certainly, I would imagine, will be on alert is ticket fraud and also counterfeit clothing and unlicensed merchandise. I imagine many local municipalities will be focusing on that. Look, a lot goes into it. I think my guess is that most Americans are going to be, if someone has been to a NFL game or a major sporting event, whether it's a NCAA Final Four, a Super Bowl, a World Series game, a Formula One race, whatever it might be, it's not going to look that much different. It's just the sheer quantity of this is going to be quite a bit.
1: Great. Now, I would like to ask about FIFA regulations and the impact on venues, specifically how different types of matches are managed within these regulations. Given your role at the U.S. Soccer Federations, most of the matches you oversee are FIFA sanctions. Am I right?
0: Yeah.
1: What are some key differences between FIFA sanctioned matches and other regular games, for example, an MLS game, in terms of venue requirements and operations?
0: I think that it's FIFA has a very, the way FIFA runs their World Cup is they want everything to be as standardized as possible, right? They want every venue to look the same. They want the pitches to be the same size. They want the same amount of space between the sideline and the video LED boards, and then from the video LED boards to the stands. I think that is going to be one of the challenges in the United States, is that a lot of the venues aren't necessarily built for soccer. And when we host a friendly, there are certain guidelines that we have to follow, mainly in terms of the competition area. So we have to have a pitch that is no less than 70 yards wide and 110 yards long, but it could be as big as 80 yards wide and as big as 120 yards long. The area around the pitch, we have more leeway. So even for FIFA sanctioned World Cup qualifier or something like that, There are standards in which we have to meet. For example, there has to be a set number of security guards. There has to be a set number of entrances. The lights have to have enough brightness for television broadcasts. However, for FIFA World Cup matches, there's a lot more regulations around the area surrounding the pitch for photographers and broadcasters. For one of our matches, we might have between 30 and 50 credentialed media. For a World Cup match, it could be between 500 and 1,000 credentialed media. For some of our matches, we might allow fans to sit literally right next to the field. For a World Cup match, because there's a higher security standard, they might push people back a couple of rows. The VIP protocol is a lot different as well. So at our friendly match, we might not have national federation presidents, head of states, etc. We've had a couple of times when we've come to Washington, D.C., where we've had to work with Secret Service. But at these matches, it's not going to be uncommon for there to be a head of state in the stadium. And that unlocks a whole host of different concerns. I think in general, the fundamentals are the same. You're running a soccer match, but the World Cup just amplifies every dimension by an order of magnitude, just because of the size and the scale and the number of people and the eyeballs all on a singular match.
1: Let's now shift to another key logistical challenge, playing surfaces. Okay. While most soccer leagues around the world prefer to play on natural grass, you already mentioned that. Okay. Many venues in the United States that will be used this summer during the World Cup are NFL stadiums, right? That have synthetic turf. Since FIFA mandates natural grass, this venue has been temporarily converted from synthetics to natural grass. Can you walk us through that process? How long does it typically take? And what are the main challenges involved?
0: And this has been a process that has been going on for quite some time, three or four years at minimum. The University of Tennessee and Michigan State University have done some really good research around grass and how to get grass to grow in different environments. Typically, FIFA likes to have the grass is the same at every World Cup venue, right? So if the World Cup is in England, for example, every venue in England that is hosting the World Cup will have the same type of grass. What's unique about the World Cup in 2026 is that we have venues as far north as Vancouver and Toronto. One is inside, one is outside, and as far south as Mexico. And so that means that there are a bunch of different climates that have to be taken into consideration. The climate in Seattle, Washington is going to be different than the climate in Guadalajara. And the climate in Miami is going to be different than the climate in New England. And so the type of grass, obviously, it needs to be native and grow because it's going to be down for so long. So that's, for starters, one of the challenges. The second challenge is, as you mentioned, synthetic turf. And so there are going to be, I think it's more than half a dozen instances of transitioning synthetic turf surfaces into natural grass surfaces. And that is a multi-year process, and a lot of things have gone into it, and it looks a little bit different in every venue that's taken place. So some venues multiple years ago started installing the infrastructure to do that. So what I mean by that is you can't just come through, throw down some sod on top of the turf and call it good, right? There's no irrigation. There's no drainage. The grass can't breathe. It can't grow. And so a lot of these venues, what they have had to do is they have had to come in and add in irrigation systems beneath their artificial turf. They've had to add in sub-air systems. And so what a sub-air system is, obviously grass needs oxygen to survive. And it helps basically pump air beneath the grass to make sure it drains okay and make sure it encourages growth. And so that's a lot of work that has had to happen previously, and drainage systems, by the way, too, because a lot of artificial turf, you're not having to water it every day. So you water an artificial turf surface, there's really no place for that water to go. So a lot of these venues have had to do some pretty major infrastructure projects prior to the World Cup. Some venues have actually built down and dug into the concrete surface beneath their artificial turf and installed stuff below grade. Other venues have actually increased the grade. So I mentioned we played in Seattle. Their field is about 18 inches above where the normal Seattle Seahawks football field is. And that's because they put all of the stuff above grade. SoFi Stadium is the same way. Atlanta dug down. And so It's all been different, and it's a very large undertaking for FIFA to manage. And then installing it, it's typically about a foot of sand, gravel, a permavoid plastic surface underneath. And then the grass comes in and you lay the grass on top. And one thing that a bunch of these venues have had to do is actually purchase grow lights. So grow lights are those big white lights that sit on the top of soccer fields that emit UV light to help grow. And because several of these venues are indoor buildings and they're not getting a ton of light, they had to bring in grow lights to actually encourage growth. And then the maintenance, it's watering, rolling, aerating. They have to keep these pitches alive for sometimes half a year. And they need to be in tip-top surface. And these games, you have games not every other day, but close to it. And it's been a process, I think. And some FIFA fields have already been installed. Some have not even been installed yet, as we're talking in April. So it's going to be an interesting process. The first time it has ever happened where they've had to install this many temporary pitches, and we'll see how it goes. But the infrastructure that goes into it and the research, FIFA's really done an incredible job of the research, and hopefully it will make temporary grass installations easier, cheaper, and better as we move forward.
1: The transformations of play surfaces is a fascinating logistical process in itself. Staying with stadiums operations, let's turn now to how crowds are managed inside these venues. Do stadiums develop their own protocols based on their unique characteristics, or is there a standardized approach across venues?
0: I would say it's a little bit of both, right? I think a lot of these venues that are hosting World Cup games hosted the Club World Cup games last year. And so every venue has their own staff, and then FIFA has brought in local staff for each market. And those two groups have been working together now for almost a year, Club World Cup and now the World Cup. And so the Club World Cup was a test, and they figured out what worked, what didn't work. But I'll go back to what I said at the beginning, and that is that all of these venues in the United States are used to hosting the biggest events that the world has seen, whether it's NFL football games, Taylor Swift concerts, international soccer friendlies. All of these buildings have hosted events that have had their own host of challenges, whether it's a group of fans in the stadium that doesn't speak English as their first language, or whether it's everyone showing up late to the game or thunderstorms or whatever it might be. And so I think the one thing that the U.S., specifically, not Canada or Mexico, but the United States venues have going for them is that they're just used to doing this. They're used to doing this with the spotlight on them pretty significantly. AT&T Stadium has hosted a Super Bowl. MetLife has hosted a Super Bowl. Mercedes-Benz has hosted college football national championships. NRG has hosted college football national championships and Super Bowls. All of these stadiums have hosted. SoFi Stadium has hosted Super Bowls. Levi Stadium just hosted a Super Bowl. All of these stadiums have hosted. The Hard Rock Stadium has hosted a Super Bowl. All of these stadiums have hosted the biggest events. And so I think it's not going to be super difficult. I do think, though, your point in your question is that FIFA will help manage, certainly. The stadiums will help manage, and they will need to figure out how to work together to ensure that it's a good experience. The one thing that I think will be unique to this versus other sporting events, and this isn't just for the stadium, this is for the city, is the number of people who will come to the United States and English will not be their first language is probably going to be very unique. Now, a lot of the cities are already super diverse and culturally diverse, and there are hundreds of thousands, if not millions of people in these cities who English is not their first language. But, for example, in Atlanta, when Haiti plays Morocco, there's not a ton of French around the stadium. And so how FIFA handles that with volunteers for temporary signage is going to be super important. But other than that, the guest experience, I think, is going to look really similar. I think the fan experience and the operations of the stadium are going to look very similar. The only things that might change will be some VIP entrances and some hospitality stuff. But at the end of the day, I think you have really smart people in these venues. You have really smart people at FIFA, and they'll figure out a way to make it a great experience for fans.
1: Great. As we wrap up, I'd like to shift gears and hear your thoughts on the potential impact of this World Cup in the United States. What do you see as the most visible and tangible legacies this tournament could leave for soccer in the United States, and how might it further contribute to the continued growth and development of the sport across the country?
0: Yeah, I think obviously this will be the biggest sporting event that the U.S. has ever hosted. You could make an argument that this is going to be the biggest sporting event ever hosted in the world, in world history. And there are going to be a lot of challenges with this one. I think it's really cool. It gives each city the ability to work together to pull off something amazing for their own city. So in a city like Atlanta, where you have a very supportive stadium with a chamber of commerce, with a sports commission, a really strong local organizing committee, it can be a really great thing for the city of Atlanta, which is where I live and why I keep using it as examples. It could be a catalyst for change when it comes to transit around the city. The World Cup has helped develop this thing called the Beltline, which is a walking trail all around the city. And if it weren't for the World Cup, it would not be finished by June. But it's going to be finished by June because the World Cup is coming. And so I think in many cities, it allows, there is going to be good change for the city because of the World Cup. I think the other thing it does, and we've seen this with the 94 World Cup, the 94 Men's World Cup, which obviously took place in the United States. And we certainly saw it with the 1999 Women's World Cup, which took place in the United States. But the popularity of this sport is going to grow like no one even knows. The number of little girls back in 1999 who saw Mia Hamm and Brandi Chastain and the 99ers win the World Cup and inspired them to go play soccer, hopefully that's the same. And the cool part about the United States is we have so many people in our country from all over the world. And so someone doesn't just need to be inspired by the U.S. men's national team. Someone could be inspired by the Moroccan national team, right? Someone could be inspired by the Colombian national team or the national team of Mexico. And so hopefully it creates a level of visibility that is an inspiration for more people to want to play soccer. I think soccer can be a force for good in this country, in the world. And it's obviously the global sport and it's getting there in the United States. But I really think this can be a catalyst for change and can get more soccer balls at the feet of young kids all over the country. So between that piece and then obviously the economic impact piece of people coming to the United States, there's certainly a lot to be excited about.
1: We have reached the end of this interview with our guest, John Terry, Vice President of Events at the U.S. Soccer Federation. Thank you very much, John, for sharing your expertise in venue operation with us. We wish you all the best going forward, and let's cheer for the USA team this summer. In our final episode, we will be joined by Andres Martinez, author, journalist, and scholar. Andres is the co-director of the Great Game Lab at Arizona State University, where he explores the global convergence of sport media in geopolitics. He also teaches at the Walter Cronkite School of Journalism and Mass Communications and serves as a special advisor to university president at Arizona State University. Although his academic training is primarily in global affairs and law, Andres has developed a strong interdisciplinary focus that connects politics, sport, and international relations. He also has deep and long-standing interest in soccer, which informs much of his scholarly and public-facing work on the role of sport within global cultural dynamics. We're looking forward to exploring the intersection of sport, cultural, and current affairs, and how these intersections become visible during global sport events like the 2026 World Cup. Thank you for listening. We hope you'll join us for our next conversation.
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1: Here's your updated U92 The Moose forecast. Slight chance of thunderstorms today, otherwise sunshine mixed with clouds at times. High temperatures reach up to 94. Winds out of the southwest, 5 to 10 miles per hour. Mainly cloudy skies expected, with fog and spots tonight. Chance of thunderstorms, lows dip down to about 70. Chance of thunderstorms, with fog and spots early tomorrow. Daytime highs approaching 88. Cloudy skies with a few peaks of sun. Temperatures near average, Monday and Tuesday, with highs in the mid-80s. Thunderstorms possible both days. And that's your updated forecast. I'm meteorologist Kara Foster for U92 The Moose. Currently, it's 80 degrees.
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0: The weather is so nice. I'm so glad it's getting warmer in Morgantown. It makes the walk to class so much more enjoyable.
1: Me too. This is great. I'm so happy we were able to get outside.
0: Let's go to... Ouch! Oh no, I think I just sprained my wrist.
1: Oh my gosh. These stupid sidewalks have been so bad recently. I love Morgantown, but the messed up sidewalks and potholes seem to be everywhere lately. Hold on. We need to make a report about this. I found this link online for the Morgantown 311 system.
0: No, dude, like, I really need to go to the hospital.
1: No, it only takes a minute. Look.
0: Seriously?
1: Yeah, I already finished the report.
2: Did you know you can use a Morgantown 311 system to report anything from animal waste to abandoned vehicles to litter pickup? It takes about a minute to complete a report, and they keep you updated every step of the way. To make a report, download the app or search Morgantown 311. 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
2: Here's your updated U92 The Moose forecast. Slight chance of thunderstorms today, otherwise sunshine mixed with clouds at times. High temperatures reach up to 94. Winds out of the southwest, 5 to 10 miles per hour. Mainly cloudy skies expected, with fog and spots tonight. Chance of thunderstorms, lows dip down to about 70. Chance of thunderstorms, with fog and spots early tomorrow. Daytime highs approaching 88. Cloudy skies with a few peaks of sun. Temperatures near average, Monday and Tuesday, with highs in the mid-80s. Thunderstorms possible both days. And that's your updated forecast. I'm meteorologist Kara Foster for U92 The Moose. Right now, 84.
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1: Here's your updated U92 The Moose forecast. Slight chance of thunderstorms today, otherwise sunshine mixed with clouds at times. High temperatures reach up to 94. Winds out of the southwest, 5 to 10 miles per hour. Mainly cloudy skies expected, with fog and spots tonight. Chance of thunderstorms, lows dip down to about 70. Chance of thunderstorms, with fog and spots early tomorrow. Daytime highs approaching 88. Cloudy skies with a few peaks of sun. Temperatures near average, Monday and Tuesday, with highs in the mid-80s. Thunderstorms possible both days. And that's your updated forecast. I'm meteorologist Kara Foster for U92 The Moose. Right now, it's 88 degrees.
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3: Hello and welcome. It's Saturday, July 4th, 2026. Happy birthday, America. I'm Levi Williams. Our top story, America is kicking off its historic 250th birthday weekend under a dual canopy of national pride and perilous weather. While President Donald Trump launched the weekend-long festivities with a sweeping speech at Mount Rushmore, a relentless summer heat wave has blanketed a massive portion of the United States. Sharon Chapman has the latest.
4: The intense heat wave has strained regional power grids, leaving over 1 million utility customers without electricity during the peak of the dangerous weather. Federal weather officials are urging families celebrating the holiday to exercise extreme caution, stay hydrated, and utilize cooling centers as communities push through the oppressive elements. Despite the record-breaking temperatures, the nation's milestone birthday events pressed forward, highlighted by military flyovers and a massive fireworks show over South Dakota's iconic stone monument.
3: Despite the hot weather, organizers of some events have been busy making changes to ensure public safety. Donna Warder has the details.
5: It's a hot July 4th holiday weekend as the eastern part of the U.S. suffers through a heat wave. New York and Boston already hit 100 degrees Thursday. At Boston's Franklin Park Zoo, Dr. Malou Selly says they're giving the animals what they need.
6: Some animals have very comfortable air-conditioned areas.
5: And in the southeast, Ray Dawson in Marietta, Georgia, is taking refuge at a cooling center as he deals with homelessness.
7: You can't find no shelter nowhere, no shade nowhere. And it's hot. And most of the stores won't give you no water. They want you to buy a cup of ice for a dollar.
5: The heat is changing fireworks celebrations. In Boston, Saturday fireworks start at 4 p.m. instead of noon. In Philadelphia, the parade route has been shortened. In Providence, Rhode Island, city pools and water parks are extending their hours. I'm Donna Warder.
3: I am Levi Williams, and this is Radio Network News. Have a happy and safe July 4th.
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8: Here's your updated U92 The Moose forecast. Sunshine mixed with clouds at times this afternoon with a slight chance of thunderstorms. Daytime highs approaching 94. Southwesterly winds 5 to 10 miles per hour. Mainly cloudy skies expected with fog in spots tonight. Chance of thunderstorms. Lows dip down to about 70. Chance of thunderstorms tomorrow. Daytime highs approaching 88. Mainly cloudy skies with fog early. Mid-80s Monday and Tuesday with storms both days. And that's your updated forecast. I'm meteorologist Paul Trombley for U92 The Moose. Currently 89.
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0: Hey, are you sure you're gonna drive?
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1: Here's your updated U92 The Moose forecast. Sunshine mixed with clouds at times this afternoon with a slight chance of thunderstorms. Daytime highs approaching 94. Southwesterly winds 5 to 10 miles per hour. Mainly cloudy skies expected with fog in spots tonight. Chance of thunderstorms. Lows dip down to about 70. Chance of thunderstorms tomorrow. Daytime highs approaching 88. Mainly cloudy skies with fog early. Mid-80s Monday and Tuesday with storms both days. And that's your updated forecast. I'm meteorologist Paul Trombley. For U92 The Moose, currently 90.
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0: I'm weatherology meteorologist Derek Height with a significant weather update. A severe thunderstorm warning continues until 2 p.m. this afternoon for Monongalia, Marion, and Greene counties. Both large hail and straight-line winds are possible with this storm. Half-dollar size hail and winds up to 60 miles an hour are likely. As this storm progresses northeast, the threat for large hail and damaging winds will continue through Jordan, Little Falls, and Randall. For your safety, stay inside and away from windows until the storm passes. Large hail and strong winds can easily shatter glass, causing injury. If you're caught outside, take shelter in a sturdy building or a hardtop car. Take shelter now. Once again, a severe thunderstorm warning continues until 2 p.m. this afternoon for Monongalia, Marion, and Greene counties. Folks in Jordan, Little Falls, Randall, and surrounding areas should take cover now. Bear in mind, this storm has the potential for half-dollar size hail and wind gusts to 60 miles an hour. Stay tuned for additional updates. I'm meteorologist Derek Height.
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1: I'm weatherology meteorologist Derek Height with a significant weather update. A severe thunderstorm warning continues for parts of Fayette, Monongalia, and Preston counties until 2:45 p.m. this afternoon. At roughly 1:55 p.m., the storm was centered near Little Falls, moving northeast at about 20 miles an hour. This is mainly a straight-line wind event with wind gusts up to 60 miles an hour. For your safety, stay inside and away from windows until the storm passes. Strong winds can easily shatter glass, causing injury. If you're caught outside, take shelter in a sturdy building or a hardtop car. Take shelter now. Again, a severe thunderstorm warning continues for Fayette, Monongalia, and Preston counties until 2:45 p.m. this afternoon. Bear in mind, this storm has the potential for straight-line winds up to 60 miles an hour. Stay tuned for additional updates. I'm meteorologist Derek Height.
2: Here's your updated U92 The Moose forecast. Sunshine mixed with clouds at times this afternoon with a slight chance of thunderstorms. Daytime highs approaching 94. Southwesterly winds 5 to 10 miles per hour. Mainly cloudy skies expected with fog in spots tonight. Chance of thunderstorms. Lows dip down to about 70. Chance of thunderstorms tomorrow. Daytime highs approaching 88. Mainly cloudy skies with fog early. Mid-80s Monday and Tuesday with storms both days. And that's your updated forecast. I'm meteorologist Paul Trombley. For U92 The Moose. Right now, it's 91 degrees.
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0: I'm weatherology meteorologist Derek Height with a significant weather update. A severe thunderstorm watch continues until 9 p.m. tonight. A severe thunderstorm watch means that conditions are favorable for the development of severe thunderstorms over the next several hours. Some of these storms may produce large hail and strong, damaging straight-line winds. Although tornadic development can't be ruled out, damaging hail and strong winds are likely to be the primary threat with developing storms. Storms can pop up quickly, so stay up to date on rapidly changing weather conditions and be prepared to take action if warnings are issued. A severe thunderstorm watch continues until 9 p.m. tonight. Stay tuned for additional updates. I'm meteorologist Derek Height.
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0: This is West Virginia University.
1: Each semester, select cohorts of first and second year students are chosen to learn and serve as presidential student ambassadors, student leaders who exemplify Mountaineer values, among those in a recent cohort.
2: Hi, I'm Leah McCarthy, and I'm a sophomore at West Virginia University studying chemistry and music. I'm from Inwood, West Virginia, which is in the Eastern Panhandle. I heard about the program first from my brother, who was presidential student ambassador 3 years prior and spoke very highly of Dr. Carolyn Atkins.
1: Atkins oversees the program, which brings together students who are nominated and apply from a variety of backgrounds and academic disciplines for coursework and service work. The goal is to foster a spirit of service and leadership among students who share Mountaineer passion and pride with others in many ways, including public speaking.
2: We would do these heavy peer critiques where we would talk about what we did right and wrong, which was really interesting because we got to build each other up, but we also got to see where we need to improve.
1: McCarthy, a foundation scholar, took those lessons to roles with the Student Government Association and the university's planetarium and observatory.
2: The biggest takeaway from the Presidential Student Ambassadors Program was encouraging me to branch out. I still work at the planetarium now, and I use the skills that I learned from Presidential Student Ambassadors to educate about an audience of 60 every other Friday night.
1: For McCarthy, all the experiences enrich his overall university education.
2: I think communication is a crucial part of any career path. As a chemistry major, communicating in the science field is incredibly important, whether that's with your colleagues or through academic papers. And music is a type of communication. I will directly use what I've learned to speak to my music colleagues, but also I've used what I've learned to be a better musician. Learning about syntax and phrasing and diction and speaking clearly has made me a better improviser in jazz.
1: So let's go. 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
1: I'm weatherology meteorologist Derek Height with a significant weather update. A severe thunderstorm watch continues until 9 p.m. tonight. A severe thunderstorm watch means that conditions are favorable for the development of severe thunderstorms over the next several hours. Some of these storms may produce large hail and strong, damaging straight-line winds. Although tornadic development can't be ruled out, damaging hail and strong winds are likely to be the primary threat with developing storms. Storms can pop up quickly, so stay up to date on rapidly changing weather conditions and be prepared to take action if warnings are issued. A severe thunderstorm watch continues until 9 p.m. tonight. Stay tuned for additional updates. I'm meteorologist Derek Height.
2: Here's your updated U92 The Moose forecast. A severe thunderstorm watch remains in effect. Mainly sunny skies this afternoon with a slight chance of thunderstorms. High temperatures reach up to 94. Southwesterly winds 5 to 10 miles per hour. Partly cloudy with fog in spots tonight. Chance of thunderstorms. Lows dip down to about 70. Sunshine mixed with clouds at times and foggy early tomorrow. Chance of thunderstorms. High temperatures reach up to 88. And that's your updated forecast. I'm meteorologist Paul Trombley for U92 The Moose. Right now, 82.
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1: 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That's going to get through. Reinhardt, he's going to be safe.
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0: I'm weatherology meteorologist Derek Height with a significant weather update. A severe thunderstorm watch continues until 9 p.m. tonight. A severe thunderstorm watch means that conditions are favorable for the development of severe thunderstorms over the next several hours. Some of these storms may produce large hail and strong, damaging straight-line winds. Although tornadic development can't be ruled out, damaging hail and strong winds are likely to be the primary threat with developing storms. Storms can pop up quickly, so stay up to date on rapidly changing weather conditions and be prepared to take action if warnings are issued. A severe thunderstorm watch continues until 9 p.m. tonight. Stay tuned for additional updates. I'm meteorologist Derek Height.
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0: This is West Virginia University. Let's meet the new Mountaineer mascot.
1: Hi, my name is Reese Allen, and I am thrilled to be your 72nd Mountaineer mascot.
0: A Bridgeport native, Allen is a senior dual mechanical engineering and data science major in the Benjamin M. Statler College of Engineering and Mineral Resources.
1: This was my vision of college. Growing up, Statler, WVU, was what college meant to me. And I applied everywhere else, but I chose to come here because this is home.
0: A Bucklew Scholar, Eberly Scholar, and member of the Honors College, Allen has served as a presidential student ambassador and is the founding president of the Microgravity Research Club. In his new role?
1: I want to connect with people around the state, spend time with them, and really give myself back to the university because it's given me so much. As the Mountaineer mascot, I hope to celebrate West Virginian success. I want to go spend time in every county. I want to hear your stories. I want people to stop and take photos. I want to hit a quick high five while I'm on my way down the road. I want to reconnect with all that is West Virginia, share my stories with people, hear from them.
0: Allen sees the Mountaineer mascot as a bridge builder.
1: Mountaineer is a symbol, but it connects people within the state, ties us all together, and connects us to the larger world. The song Country Roads, everybody knows it by heart. You sing about West Virginia, but you don't really know what it means. Being the Mountaineer is your chance to tell somebody what it means. To really give them that sense of country roads. What does it mean to me to come home? And this is my home.
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1: I'm weatherology meteorologist Derek Height with a significant weather update. A severe thunderstorm watch continues until 9 p.m. tonight. A severe thunderstorm watch means that conditions are favorable for the development of severe thunderstorms over the next several hours. Some of these storms may produce large hail and strong, damaging straight-line winds. Although tornadic development can't be ruled out, damaging hail and strong winds are likely to be the primary threat with developing storms. Storms can pop up quickly, so stay up to date on rapidly changing weather conditions and be prepared to take action if warnings are issued. A severe thunderstorm watch continues until 9 p.m. tonight. Stay tuned for additional updates. I'm meteorologist Derek Height.
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3: Hello and welcome. It's Saturday, July 4th, 2026. Happy birthday, America. I'm Levi Williams. Our top story, warning of a modern threat to American liberty. President Donald Trump delivered a striking 4th of July address from Mount Rushmore. Marking the nation's 250th anniversary, the president targeted a resurgence of communism while standard legislative business in Washington hits a standstill. Donna Warder has the details.
4: In a Friday night speech from Mount Rushmore to commemorate the 250th anniversary of America's independence, President Donald Trump said communism is once again a great threat to the country.
5: There is now a resurgence of the communist menace in our land, including from newcomers to our country who embrace ideas totally opposed to our way of life and our great success.
4: Trump also asked for support for the Save America Act that he said would ensure that the United States never descends into communism. Trump's strict voter ID bill does not have enough support in the Senate to pass, but it has interrupted almost all other business in Congress, including a bipartisan housing bill Trump refuses to sign until the voting bill is approved. I'm Donna Warder.
3: While the United States celebrates 250 years of independence, Pope Leo XIV traveled to an Italian island to highlight the harsh global reality for migrants and send a clear message back to America. Rika Ann Garcia has the story.
6: While the U.S. marks the 250th anniversary of the Declaration of Independence with rallies, parties, and fireworks, Pope Leo XIV traveled to the Sicilian island of Lampedusa to highlight the everyday hardships that migrants face. Here you have seen not just one, but thousands of human beings fallen into the hands of robbers who have taken everything from them, beat them brutally, and walked away, leaving them half dead. The sea has claimed the lives of others, those who did not manage to reach their hoped-for destination. Yet we feel their presence, which challenges us no less than that of those who have landed in need of attention and aid. He is honoring the tens of thousands of migrants who have died trying to reach Europe to find freedom and prosperity. In doing so, Leo is sending a powerful and symbolic message to the United States and Europe. Amid the Trump administration immigration crackdown, Leo is reminding America that it was founded by immigrants. I'm Rika Ann Garcia.
3: I am Levi Williams, and this is Radio Network News. Have a happy and safe July 4th.
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7: Here's your updated U92 The Moose forecast. A severe thunderstorm watch continues until 9 p.m. tonight. Slight chance of thunderstorms this afternoon. Otherwise, sunshine mixed with clouds at times. High temperatures reach up to 94. Southwesterly winds, 5 to 10 miles per hour. Partly cloudy skies with fog in spots tonight. Chance of thunderstorms. Lows dip down to about 70. Chance for storms with fog in spots early tomorrow. Highs level off around 87. Sunshine mixed with clouds at times. And that's your updated forecast. I'm meteorologist Paul Trombley for U92 The Moose. Right now, 83.
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0: This is West Virginia University.
1: Hi, I'm Fabrizio Delozio, and I serve as the Vice President for Enrollment at West Virginia University.
0: Hired from the University of Tennessee, Knoxville, Delozio brings extensive higher education experience to his role.
1: I'm particularly interested in West Virginia because it is a land-grant university, and that speaks to my heart and what I believe is really important in terms of access to higher education. I think there's a lot of pent-up demand for excellent public flagship universities, and we're one of them, and we should be in the conversation.
0: His goals for WVU? Stabilize enrollment. 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
1: I'm kind of an enrollment geek. I love this stuff. I live it every day. It's a challenge. 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We provide an opportunity for students to have a better life, to live a better life. To me, to be able to do something I love and excites me while having that kind of impact is why I get up every day to do this work.
0: It's work that Delozio says he knows is successful when he sees students his team has recruited graduate, prepared for whatever is next for them in their lives.
1: I'm very excited about this opportunity. 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
0: So let's go. 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

0: I'm weatherology meteorologist Derek Height with a significant weather update. A severe thunderstorm watch continues until 9 p.m. tonight. A severe thunderstorm watch means that conditions are favorable for the development of severe thunderstorms over the next several hours. Some of these storms may produce large hail and strong, damaging straight-line winds. Although tornadic development can't be ruled out, damaging hail and strong winds are likely to be the primary threat with developing storms. Storms can pop up quickly, so stay up to date on rapidly changing weather conditions and be prepared to take action if warnings are issued. A severe thunderstorm watch continues until 9 p.m. tonight. Stay tuned for additional updates. I'm meteorologist Derek Height.
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knows how tolerant they are. Well, you'll get told to go to hell by some summertime flatlander with a coin.

0: This is West Virginia University. Demand is up at the Rack, the university's food pantry.
1: We're already close to the number of students we served the entire year last year.
0: Sydney Vega, a program assistant for student engagement and leadership, oversees the Rack, which provides non-perishable and perishable food items to all WVU students needing assistance. In addition to the main site at Morgan House on the downtown area of campus, smaller snack rack locations are available at four sites now on the Evansdale area of campus.
1: Right now, we need a little bit of everything, honestly. Pastas and rice are really popular. They make for great quick meals. Pasta sauce to go with those. Microwave meals, anything that you can make in a dorm especially, is something we request a lot of just because a lot of our students are coming from the different residence halls on campus. So we want to make sure that they can make the food in their micro fridge and they're not relying heavily on dining plans if they're running low on their meal swipes or dining dollars.
0: Students with specific food needs also look to the Rack.
1: We get a lot of requests for dietary restrictive type of foods like vegan, vegetarian, dairy-free, low sugar, low salt, things of that nature. So we like to try to keep it as healthy as we can and provide for those who eat certain diets.
0: Donations are accepted during regular operating hours at the Morgan House location. Other ways to give are available by searching for WVU Rack online.
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1: I'm weatherology meteorologist Derek Hite with a significant weather update. A severe thunderstorm watch continues until 9 p.m. tonight. A severe thunderstorm watch means that conditions are favorable for the development of severe thunderstorms over the next several hours. Some of these storms may produce large hail and strong, damaging straight-line winds. Although tornadic development can't be ruled out, damaging hail and strong winds are likely to be the primary threat with developing storms. Storms can pop up quickly, so stay up to date on rapidly changing weather conditions and be prepared to take action if warnings are issued. A severe thunderstorm watch continues until 9 p.m. tonight. Stay tuned for additional updates. I'm meteorologist Derek Hite. I'm weatherology meteorologist Derek Hite with a significant weather update. A severe thunderstorm warning has been issued until 5:45 p.m. this evening for Monroe, Marion, and Wetzel counties. This is mainly a straight-line wind event with wind gusts up to 60 miles an hour as it pushes east at around 20 miles an hour. For your safety, stay inside and away from windows until the storm passes. Strong winds can easily shatter glass, causing injury. If you're caught outside, take shelter in a sturdy building or a hardtop car. Take shelter now. Again, a severe thunderstorm warning continues until 5:45 p.m. this evening for Monroe, Marion, and Wetzel counties. Remember, this line of storms has the potential for straight-line winds up to 60 miles an hour. Stay tuned for additional updates. I'm meteorologist Derek Hite.
2: Here's your updated U92 The Moose forecast. A severe thunderstorm watch continues until 9 p.m. tonight. Slight chance of thunderstorms this afternoon. Otherwise, sunshine mixed with clouds at times. High temperatures reach up to 94. Southwesterly winds, 5 to 10 miles per hour. Partly cloudy skies with fog in spots tonight. Chance of thunderstorms. Lows dip down to about 70. Chance for storms with fog in spots early tomorrow. Highs level off around 87. Sunshine mixed with clouds at times. And that's your updated forecast. I'm meteorologist Paul Trombley for U92 The Moose. Right now, 89.
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0: line of clouds. It's right there. Just hold on to happier times. All right, darling.
1: I'm weatherology meteorologist Derek Height with a significant weather update. A severe thunderstorm watch continues until 9 p.m. tonight. A severe thunderstorm watch means that conditions are favorable for the development of severe thunderstorms over the next several hours. Some of these storms may produce large hail and strong, damaging straight-line winds. Although tornadic development can't be ruled out, damaging hail and strong winds are likely to be the primary threat with developing storms. Storms can pop up quickly, so stay up to date on rapidly changing weather conditions and be prepared to take action if warnings are issued. A severe thunderstorm watch continues until 9 p.m. tonight. Stay tuned for additional updates. I'm meteorologist Derek Height. I'm weatherology meteorologist Derek Height with a significant weather update. A new severe thunderstorm warning has been issued until 6:15 p.m. this evening for Wetzel, Monongalia, Greene, and Marshall counties. Both large hail and straight-line winds are possible with this storm. Hail the size of ping pong balls and winds up to 70 miles an hour are likely as it pushes northeast at 5 miles an hour. For your safety, stay inside and away from windows until the storm passes. Large hail and strong winds can easily shatter glass, causing injury. If you're caught outside, take shelter in a sturdy building or a hardtop car. Take shelter now. Once again, a severe thunderstorm warning continues until 6:15 p.m. this evening for Wetzel, Monongalia, Greene, and Marshall counties. Remember, this storm has the potential for hail the size of ping pong balls and winds up to 70 miles an hour are likely. Bear in mind, additional severe weather warnings are still in effect elsewhere across our listening area. Severe thunderstorm warnings continue for areas of Wetzel, Monongalia, Marshall, Marion, Greene, and Monroe counties until 5:45 p.m. Stay tuned for additional updates. I'm meteorologist Derek Height.
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Though this season of her life had been cold, lonely, and tough, though she slipped back into a darkness she had hoped by now to have overcome, she had learned a beautiful lesson as she kissed her girls goodbye and thanked them for getting her out the house. That maybe...

first time in a long time, she believed that one day she would again feel the sun. She must be patient. 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She'll be all right. 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
1: I'm weatherology meteorologist Derek Height with a significant weather update. A severe thunderstorm watch continues until 9 p.m. tonight. A severe thunderstorm watch means that conditions are favorable for the development of severe thunderstorms over the next several hours. Some of these storms may produce large hail and strong, damaging straight-line winds. Although tornadic development can't be ruled out, damaging hail and strong winds are likely to be the primary threat with developing storms. Storms can pop up quickly, so stay up to date on rapidly changing weather conditions and be prepared to take action if warnings are issued. A severe thunderstorm watch continues until 9 p.m. tonight. Stay tuned for additional updates. I'm meteorologist Derek Height.
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3: Hello and welcome. It's Saturday, July 4th, 2026. Happy birthday, America. I'm Levi Williams. Our top story, warning of a modern threat to American liberty. President Donald Trump delivered a striking 4th of July address from Mount Rushmore. Marking the nation's 250th anniversary, the president targeted a resurgence of communism while standard legislative business in Washington hits a standstill. Donna Warder has the details.
4: In a Friday night speech from Mount Rushmore to commemorate the 250th anniversary of America's independence, President Donald Trump said communism is once again a great threat to the country.
5: There is now a resurgence of the communist menace in our land, including from newcomers to our country who embrace ideas totally opposed to our way of life and our great success.
4: Trump also asked for support for the Save America Act that he said would ensure that the United States never descends into communism. Trump's strict voter ID bill does not have enough support in the Senate to pass, but it has interrupted almost all other business in Congress, including a bipartisan housing bill Trump refuses to sign until the voting bill is approved. I'm Donna Warder.
3: Elsewhere, right outside the historic birthplace of the United States Constitution, the city of Philadelphia is celebrating a milestone quarter millennium. Decades of future history were sealed away as community members gathered to bury a commemorative time capsule, marking America's 250th birthday with a promise to never forget the moment. Donna Warder has this report.
4: Dozens of people in Philadelphia gathered at a park outside the building where the U.S. Constitution was signed to bury a time capsule celebrating America's 250th birthday. Philadelphia Mayor Sherelle Parker said in the future, they'll remember this moment.
6: I want to hear you all say one Philly,
7: one Philly.
6: A united city, one America, a united nation.
4: Other events, President Donald Trump speaking on the National Mall in Washington before fireworks over Navy Pier in Chicago and in New York City, also the place of a midnight ball drop, and tall ships parading past the Statue of Liberty. I'm Donna Warder.
3: I am Levi Williams, and this is Radio Network News. Have a happy and safe July 4th.
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8: Here's your updated U92 The Moose forecast. A severe thunderstorm watch remains in effect. Partly cloudy with fog tonight with a chance for storms. Lows dip down to about 70. Winds out of the northwest around 5 miles per hour. Sunshine mixed with clouds at times with fog early tomorrow. Chance of thunderstorms. Highs level off around 87. Cloudy skies expected with fog. Tomorrow night, chance for storms. Lows around 68. Temperatures near average. Monday and Tuesday, with highs from the low 80s to the mid 80s. Thunderstorms possible both days. And that's your updated forecast. I'm meteorologist Kara Foster for U92 The Moose. Currently, 86.
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0: I'm weatherology meteorologist Derek Height with a significant weather update. A severe thunderstorm watch continues until 9 p.m. tonight. A severe thunderstorm watch means that conditions are favorable for the development of severe thunderstorms over the next several hours. Some of these storms may produce large hail and strong, damaging straight-line winds. Although tornadic development can't be ruled out, damaging hail and strong winds are likely to be the primary threat with developing storms. Storms can pop up quickly, so stay up to date on rapidly changing weather conditions and be prepared to take action if warnings are issued. A severe thunderstorm watch continues until 9 p.m. tonight. Stay tuned for additional updates. I'm meteorologist Derek Height.
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2: Good afternoon, everyone. The Black Bears, in their final away series of the first half, head to Niles, Ohio to face off against the Mahoning Valley Scrappers for two games. Welcome inside to the home of the Mahoning Valley Scrappers. My name is Nico Coretta. I'll be taking you through the game today. 7:05 scheduled first pitch between the Black Bears and the Scrappers, as both teams now officially out of contention for that top spot in this first half of the Draft League. That team will be able to host the Draft League Championship. It's up between right now the Trenton Thunder and the Williamsport Cross Cutters. But for these two teams, just trying to end this first half on a good note, go out with a bang, you could say, is there's going to be lots of loud noises tonight. It is the 4th of July, so happy 4th of July to all that may be celebrating across wherever you may be. Glad you are able to join us here for this game between the Black Bears and the Mahoning Valley Scrappers. So, looking through what we have today, looking through both teams' records, the Scrappers are coming into this one a little bit around the same area as the Black Bears. The Scrappers currently sit at 12-16 on the season. The Black Bears sit at 13-15 on the season. Here at 717 Credit Union Field in Eastwood, in the Mahoning Valley in Niles, Ohio. Very nice ballpark, I must say. First time I've been able to travel here. Good to see is they get all the mascots out ready to go, as well as all the players. Both managers meeting now at the diamond at home plate, talking out with the umpires before we get ready to go in this one. As, you know, you go through what happened in yesterday's game, that one went to sudden death between these two teams. They had a two-game home-and-home on either end. This one now the away half for the Black Bears. But last night, they went into extras and weren't able to play a run with the bases loaded, with nobody out in the ninth inning besides the one that scored on the wild pitch, that being Tilton Garland. But they weren't able to play one in the ninth. They go into extras, can't get a run across, so they fall in extras, seeking sudden death to Mahoning Valley. But they were able to win the first game of that two-game set against the Scrappers, that one being 12-5 final, where they scored 10 runs in the final two innings to storm back and defeat the Scrappers, as both lineups now being announced. But, you know, you go back through that last game, and a lot of people had thoughts, especially one being manager Tim Garland, as we'll go through the starting lineup and national anthem. We'll play for you the interview that Brett and Cody last night had with Tim Garland. And then once we get back from that, we'll take you through this one between the Scrappers and the Black Bears. Stay tuned right here on 91.7 WWBU-FM Morgantown, U92 The Moose.
3: I've here with Black Bears manager Tim Garland. Coach, you're able to get two runs across the board in the eighth and ninth innings to get close, tie the game up, have bases loaded, nobody out there in the bottom of the ninth inning, just not able to bring a run across the board. A couple that hard hit ground ball just go directly into the glove, but other than that, back-to-back strikeouts, just assessments, not able to get that winning run.
4: Yeah, I mean, I couldn't ask for a better spot right there. I mean, I had some of the guys that was swinging the bat pretty good for us. Just didn't go our way, you know, the ground ball to first base, you know, that could have easily went through, and, you know, and then we wouldn't be having a conversation about the L. But I had the key guys up there. I think Tarpley might have swung at an elevated fastball, might have been out of the zone a little bit. But, you know, we battled. The guys battled, and once again, it was a good game.
5: And again, just the thoughts on how tough it is, because it's now two of the last three games have gone in that sudden death, and really the worst part of the time of the year, because you're well on pitchers and you want to play defense first.
4: Yeah, so because we don't have the arms, I got to select offense every time we're in extra inning, and it is tough, guys, to score from first base. I mean, Normally the rules are scoring from second, then I can bunt them over, and it takes two hits to get them in. But, you know, depending on where I'm at in the lineup, you know, like to get that runner from first to second and ask somebody to bunt, or you're still going to take two hits to get them in. So, yeah, that get scoring from second, first is pretty tough. I wish I would have had the arms and I would have chose defense, and we probably would have came out with the L. But, we played well. I'm happy on how the guys came back, and we were never out of the ball game. So it's a good ball game.
3: All right. Thanks, Coach. I guess we'll see you whenever back in town. Nico, we'll see you tomorrow.
4: All right. Thanks, guys.
2: That was manager Tim Garland going through what happened last night between the Black Bears and the Scrappers. As the Scrappers starting lineup getting announced here, all players coming out. We'll get to that quickly before we hit the anthem. For the Scrappers to go through their lineup first, leading off, playing shortstop today, Josiah Seguin. Second, playing at second base today, Carlos Sanchez. Batting third, playing at third base, will be Eli Putnam. Batting fourth in center field, Tommy Harrison. Batting fifth in left field will be Nick Williams. Batting sixth, catching today, will be Jimmy Keenan. Batting seventh, designated hitting today, James Whitman. Batting eighth, playing at first base today, Edison Polanco. And batting ninth, playing in right field, Tristan Strickland. As for the Black Bears, we'll go real quick. Owen Henning leading things off. He's playing at short. Walker Barron designated heading today. And the two-hole new guy, A.J. Swader, on the roster for the Black Bears. He's playing at third today and batting in the three-hole. You have Alec DiMartino batting fourth in right field. Jose Fernandez batting fifth, playing at first today. Zach Thompson catching. He's batting sixth. Sam Miller at second base today, batting seventh. Marcus Bradshaw in the eight-hole, batting in center field. And Tilden Garland in the nine-hole, playing in left field. So we'll hit a break for the national anthem, come back and have all the action between the Scrappers and the Black Bears right here on U92 The Moose.
6: The weather is so nice. I'm so glad it's getting warmer in Morgantown. It makes the walk to class so much more enjoyable.
7: Me too. This is great. I'm so happy we were able to get outside.
6: Let's go to... Ouch! Oh no, I think I just sprained my wrist.
7: Oh my gosh. These stupid sidewalks have been so bad recently. I love Morgantown, but the messed up sidewalks and potholes seem to be everywhere lately. Hold on. We need to make a report about this. I found this link online for the Morgantown 311 system.
6: No, dude, like, I really need to go to the hospital.
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2: Welcome back inside 701 Credit Union Field here in Niles, Ohio, in the Mahoning Valley, as both teams now just about set, ready to go. Pitching today, starting for the Mahoning Valley Scrappers, it'll be number 11, Ethan Stade, the big left-hander. And for the West Virginia Black Bears, it'll be number 9, Thomas Santana. Those two are going to face off today in game 1 of 2 in a 2-game set before we hit the halfway point of the season. Rosters slip over going to the second half, as that'll commence in just a couple of days. We still got a couple more to play and still plenty to play for in this draft league. These two teams, though, are out of championship contention for at least the first half. Second half, door is still completely wide open. And that's kind of the same story of what happened with the Black Bears last season. Not exactly to a T. The Black Bears fought away through that first half, weren't able to clinch it, but in the second half, ran away with the second half and eventually went and won the title playing against the State College Spikes in State College, PA. As the Black Bears right now look to do the same thing that they were able to do last season as they chase yet another draft league title. They won 3 currently, looking for their 4th and potentially more throughout the upcoming years, but right now the focus is on it today between the Black Bears and the Scrappers. As Stade getting his last couple warm-up pitches in, so it'll be Owen Henney leading things off for the West Virginia Black Bears, as Henney will step in here, getting ready to go. It is a very, or not as hot as it was earlier, but still a relatively hot day. Sitting around 90 before the mass amount of rain came in. Rain just subsided, say, around an hour ago. Both teams ready to play, but let me tell you, it was soaking wet outside. Rain was pouring down, and unfortunately for me, I left my umbrella in a different location than where I was. So I had to kind of wait for the rain, but nonetheless, we're here ready to go. I'm under shelter, so I don't have to worry about being rained on, which is good. Owen Henney, first pitch to him from Stade, is taken outside for ball one. Owen Henney, the West Virginia Mountaineer commit. And it's 1-0. Taken outside, a little high for ball two. Is Henney getting these last couple of games going for these Black Bears before really focusing up on his next upcoming collegiate season? For Ethan Stade, though, Bowling Green State, where he plays collegiately, the 2-0. Check the swing. Did he go? No, says first base umpire. Count will move to 3-0 on the leadoff man, Owen Henney. With Ethan Stade coming out of Bowling Green State. Big lefty, 6'4", 220. Getting his start here today. The 3-0 pitch into Henney. This is outside for ball four. Owen Henney with a leadoff walk. Gets a Black Bear on early. Still nobody out. I'll bring up Walker Barron. Designated hitting today, number 61.
15: Now batting, number 61, designated hitter, Walker Barron.
2: And he's got a fairly good crowd here in the Mahoning Valley. It's 4th of July. Always a lot of fun to celebrate the 4th of July, as it is America's 250th birthday today. Ethan Stade previously played as well as at Minnesota State, as that first pitch is outside for ball one to Walker Barron. Played a couple years of summer ball with Wilmar, as well as Spearfish, in a couple of different leagues before eventually heading to the draft league. As Henney with a solid leadoff at first. The 1-0 pitch coming in towards Barron. That's slow, and that looked like it hit him in the ankle, as it did. So Barron now will be on. Still nobody out, as Black Bears, two on the base paths. Now bring up the 3-hole hitter, A.J. Swader. New addition to the roster for the Black Bears, but he was an animal at Bellarmine, hitting well over 350 his last collegiate season at Bellarmine University. As he'll dig in for his first at-bat as a West Virginia Black Bear, the left-handed bat playing at third base today. See what he can bring to the table for this Black Bears team that has shown a lot of offensive production in recent games, but could always use a bit more of a spark. It's a lefty-on-lefty matchup. First pitch coming into Swader. That's in there, called strike one. Swader not afraid to take a couple pitches. Let's look at what he was able to do. Last season, 372 batting average, had 59 RBIs. And coming out of Tennessee. And it's a 1-0. That's inside. And that one hit him up in the elbow. He seems to be in a decent amount of pain as he'll take a couple steps to try and walk that one off. As just like that, Black Bears with the bases loaded here in the top of the first inning. As that'll bring up number three, Alec DiMartino, another new addition to this Black Bears roster. Got to see him play a bit yesterday as Turner comes out to talk to A.J. Swader, make sure he's all right. Black Bears don't have many pinch runner, pinch hit bodies on the bench today. You'll have Owen Petrick as well as Ben Barrett, two hitters. As DiMartino will dig in for his first at-bat. Now the base is loaded. A phenomenal opportunity this early in the game for DiMartino. Played at UNC at Charlotte last collegiate season. Batted 341. Prior played three previous seasons at UNC Wilmington before transferring to UNC Charlotte. As Martino steps in the box, and now the first pitch from Ethan Stade is outside for ball one. That really brings back memories, I'll tell you that. Back to my days in middle school. The 1-0. Swung on and missed. Evens the count up at one apiece. I'm sure everyone wants in their lifetime, as long as you're not over the age of 45, I'd say. Probably played Fortnite. I'm not sure. That's just a rough estimate. It's Martino, DiMartino here on the 1-1. Base is juiced. Next pitch in. It's taken outside for ball two. If DiMartino were to walk, that would give the Black Bears a run. He's got nowhere to place the runner. Bases are loaded. DiMartino with a pretty uptight. Is that one outside for ball three? Has a very up straight batting stance, DiMartino. Not a lot of bend just about anywhere in his body. Looks kind of like a pencil if you try and stand it up a little bit. DiMartino now here in the 3-1, the pitch in. That swung on, fouled off the netting. It'll move the count full for the right fielder. He has a big chance to get some RBIs here early for the Black Bears as they look to potentially sweep this series and end this first half at 500. Currently sitting at 13-15, two games back of that 500 mark. The pitch swung on and missed high. Four, strike number three. DiMartino down swinging for out number one.
15: Flying High Incorporated providing opportunities for people to make their lives better.
2: DiMartino was challenged a couple times through that at bat. Took a couple pitches outside, but stayed. Good job on him from getting back into the strike zone and forcing the swing and miss on a changeup. So I'll bring in Jose Fernandez, his first at bat, playing at first today. Pitch in to him, Sloan inside for ball one.
15: Now with the plate number 44, first baseman Jose Fernandez, number 44.
2: Jose Fernandez on the season, 209 batting average, but has plenty of pop in that bat coming out of Venezuela. One down here in the top of the first inning, the pitch. That swung on and missed. He evens the count up at one apiece. Or Fernandez. Potentially could be some of his last games as a Black Bear for this season as well. And stayed with the 1-1. That swung on and missed. Went fishing there. Did Fernandez. Moves the count to 1-2. On the first baseman. So Black Bears started off with a walk and two hit by pitches. Since have struck out. Fernandez. Try to plate one here at least. As the 1-2 pitch, that one fouled off, just able to get a piece of it, is Fernandez. He'll keep the count where it was at 1-2. Here against the lefty,
16: Ethan stayed. It's Black Bears. You saw a little bit of this yesterday when they played Mahoning in Morgantown. Had the bases loaded in the ninth. Couldn't play to runner. As the pitch in, that's fouled off once again by Fernandez. Apologies, they did play a runner. It was on a wild pitch, excuse me. They still had the bases loaded, though, in that tied 5-5 ball game and weren't able to play another run in the ninth to get the win. So he went into sudden death. It's Fernandez here once again on the 1-2. The pitch coming in. That swung on and missed. Strike three. Fernandez down swinging for out number two. I'll bring up Zach Thompson for the Black Bears. Zach Thompson, 6'1", 195, out of Shelby, North Carolina. Plays his collegiate ball at Gardner-Webb. He'll come in for his first at-bat. Went 3-for-4 yesterday. Home run, 2 RBIs. That first pitch swung on, fouled third base side. So I move the count to 0-1. But Thompson, though now only in a second game with the Black Bears, has definitely proved his worth with the bat, with that home run. It's now the 0-1 pitch. Stayed set, now delivers. It's outside for ball one. As I will say, a lot of signage here at this ballpark. A lot of ads. It's cool. It brings a nice, colorful charm. So 1-1. That pitch is in there. Called strike two. Trying to see which one would be my favorite. The Phantom Fireworks ones brings back some memories. As in Ohio, this is sort of my neck of the woods. I'm from around an hour from here, but I still recognize some of the stuff. The 1-2 pitch, that's fouled off, out of play. Keep the count as is. Hot Dog Wally's pretty interesting. Obviously, you got the Buckeye State sign out there in center. I do like that. It's got a little bit of stretching going on in the Scrappers bullpen right now in right field. 1-2. That one's hit high in the air right field. That's going back and towards foul territory under it. Able to make the catch in time. The first baseman for out number three, Edison Polanco's there, as that will retire the side. Black Bears leave the bases loaded. We'll go to the bottom half of the first inning as the Scrappers come up to bat. Stay tuned right here on U92 The Moose.
6: 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I'm so glad it's getting warmer in Morgantown. 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
7: Me too. 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
4: Welcome back into Niles, Ohio here. As in the bottom of the first inning, Scrappers come up to bat as they'll face number 9, Thomas Santana for the West Virginia Black Bears. Santana, 6'1", 195, plays collegially at Columbia. So we'll get another start here for the Black Bears. Seen him a little bit, especially the last two or so times, coming in after Ben Barrett has pitched an inning or two to start. Kind of that next guy up out of the bullpen. On the season, though, 10 in the third innings pitched, has allowed 7 earned runs on 9 hits, has 10 strikeouts, 8 walks with a 6.1 ERA. And Scrappers will come up to bat here on July 4th. Hope you all listening are planning on lighting some fireworks. I know there's going to be some here after this game, and I'm very much looking forward to seeing the colors. I do like colors, I must say. Mine's green. My favorite color is green. Which might not be everyone's favorite. I get it, but that's just me. I know a lot of people like blue, like red. There's a lot. As Josiah Seguin comes in for his first at-bat, the lefty shortstop today. First pitch into him. That swung on and missed for strike one. Santana, as I said earlier, stats have been solid. Here as the next one in, that is just a hair inside for ball one to the shortstop. Normal infield depth for the Black Bears. As the 1-1, that swung on, fouled off the netting. Moves the count to 1-2. I would say this ballpark, obviously, all these teams in the draft league were former minor league teams, but this one just really gives me the minor league feel. Like, it's like, you know, I'm going to watch like a double-A baseball game. It's a good feel. I like it. As the 1-2 pitch in from Santana, that's high and swung on and missed for strike three. The shortstop down swinging for out number one. I would say this place has a little bit of history to me, as I am a Guardians fan, and this team used to be an affiliate of the Cleveland Guardians. One of my favorite players, arguably my favorite player of all time, Francisco Lindor, came through these ranks, played at this ballpark a number of times in his career, a number of years back, now playing with the New York Mets. I do miss Frankie. Was a great ball player for Cleveland. As Carlos Sanchez will dig in, first pitch to him is in there, called strike one. Sanchez playing at second base today. Santana will get a sign from his catcher, Thompson. Here in the pitch, that's in there, called strike two. Quickly, Carlos Sanchez down on an 0-2 count. Santana here on this at-bat. He's gone back-to-back sweeper outside. Looks like he's trying to force the batter Sanchez to try and push something or swing and miss. The 0-2. That's just a tad high and outside for ball one. Trying to paint that corner there was Thomas Santana. And I must say, whoever's running the sounds today here at the ballpark, on point with him. I absolutely love it. It's a 1-2. Santana gets his sign. Now set. The delivery. That swung on, hammered in towards left field. That's going back just shy of the warning track. And under it, makes a play for out number two. The left fielder, Tilden Garland. So I'll go out as an F7. Tilden Garland gets his first action of the game for the second out. Now bring up Eli Putnam. Putnam Putnam playing at third base today.

0: .259 batting average on the season. Plays his collegiate ball at Florida State. Collegiate teammate of current West Virginia Black Bear, Ben Barrett, has first pitch into him. That swung on, flied out and towards right field. Under it, in time, makes the play for out number three, DeMartino. There for it as the scrappers go down in order here in the first. We'll go top of the second. Black Bears coming back up to bat right after these quick messages right here on U92 The Moose.
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0: Welcome back in as the Black Bears coming back up to bat here in the top of the second. As on my computer on my right, there was just an ad playing for the new Spider-Man movie, and I tell you, every time, everywhere I look, it seems, there's a new trailer for the new Spider-Man movie. That's coming out July 31st. And I will say, watching each one, it spoils it more and more. And I'm not a fan of it. I want to be genuinely surprised when I go to the movie theater and not know what characters are going to appear, because now I know the Hulk will be there. And I know stuff. I know what that means. And I don't like it that I already know what that means. Nonetheless, for the Black Bears, it'll be Sam Miller leading things off here in the top of the second, facing off against Ethan State. First pitch into Miller is high and outside for ball one. So I'm sure some people listening might be big Spider-Man fans. I know I'm a big Spider-Man fan. The 1-0 pitch. That swung on and missed from Sam Miller. Moves the count even at 1-1. Has stayed so far nearly 30 pitches in. Around half of them, four strikes, two strikeouts so far through an inning of work. The 1-1, that pitch in there called strike two to Sam Miller. Miller now batting 164 in the season. Plays his collegiate ball out of Florida. Previously, Columbia as the 1-2. That's high. Did he go? No. Count moved to 2-2. Sam Miller stays disciplined at the plate. Seen a lot from Stade so far today, kind of trail high and outside to these right-hand batters. As the 2-2, that one swung on and missed. Strike three swinging. Sam Miller down for the first out of the inning, and that's a third strikeout for Ethan Stade.
6: Now batting number four, center fielder Marcus Bradshaw.
0: I'll bring up Marcus Bradshaw. Bradshaw playing in center today. As he digs in here with one down. In the top of the second inning. First pitch into Bradshaw. That's low and swung on and missed for strike one. Bradshaw going fishing there a little bit. It's quickly now the 0-1 pitch from State. That's outside for ball one. These are just beautiful sound effects. The 1-1. Pitch coming in, that is looping, just touches the corner for a strike two. Good pitch there from Ethan State. Looked like the curveball, just looping back into the zone last second. As the 1-2, that swung on and missed. Marcus Bradshaw down swinging for the second out of the inning, and that's four Ks for Ethan State.
6: Our next batter, number six.
7: Yes, I did.
6: Left fielder.
0: Calling up Tilden Garland.
6: Number six.
0: Garland digging it. Played collegially at Averett University, coming out of Danville, Virginia. Bats left, but throws right. Tilden Garland been with the team now for a while as he takes a big hack. First pitch for strike one. Garland now looking at some opportunities to play here. As the first half nearly comes to a close, the 0-1, that swung on and missed. High and inside for strike two. Stayed really painting that upper corner right now with that changeup coming in mid-80s. As quickly, the 0-2 stayed. That swung on and missed. The lefty strikes out the side. As it's all knotted up here at zero still. We go bottom half of the second. Scrappers coming back up to bat. Stay tuned right here on U92 The Moose.
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15: Bear ball back now.
0: Back here at 717 Credit Union Field, the burger race finished. Reminds me quite a bit of what happens over at the Coliseum, now the Hope Coliseum in Morgantown, West Virginia, where both the men's and women's basketball teams play, both very, very successful. As the women's team made a decent run into March Madness, hosted a couple games. As the men's team looking up a lot of big recruits, but nonetheless, Thomas Santana coming out for a second inning of work. The three do well. Tommy Harrison, Nick Williams, and Jimmy Keenan, the 4-5-6, two in the order for the Scrappers, as in the first inning, Mahoney Valley went down in order. Tommy Harrison will be the first of three playing in center field today.
6: Now batting for the Scrappers.
0: A lefty bat.
6: Number 48, center fielder, Tommy Harrison.
0: Harrison batting 275 on the season, plays collegially out of Miami, Ohio, the Red Hawk. Miami, Ohio, obviously in the same state, not terribly far away from Niles, Ohio, where we currently reside, or at least I currently reside. As first pitch in, is in there, calling strike one. For Tommy Harrison. So I will say the mascots they have here at Mahoning Valley, they're nice. A couple dogs. It's good stuff. Santana set here with the 0-1 delivery. That's low in the dirt. 4-1. Count evens up at one apiece. Here for Thomas Santana. It's once again the Fortnite music plays. Really bring me back to my childhood. Seems so long ago, but also just like yesterday. Is this what aging feels like? I hope not, but it probably is. The 1-1. That's outside for 2. Here for Tommy Harrison. Santana now a little over 10 pitches into his appearance. See how far he'll go today for the West Virginia Black Bears. The 2-1, that swung on. High in the air, but foul out of play. Evens the count up at 2 apiece. Here for Tommy Harrison. I think if they catch me off guard with one of those sound effects, I will probably start laughing. Almost got me there. Almost did. So now the 2-2. Coming in here to Tommy Harrison. The pitch is high for ball three. Count moves full to the center fielder. So Blackbears trying to make quick work here in the bottom half of the second to get their bats up after the Blackbears in the top half of the second all struck out swinging to go down in order. As now the full count pitch in. That swung on, fouled off, well out of play. Count will stay as is, still 3-2. Tommy Harrison putting in some decent fight at the plate right now for the Scrappers. Guess you can say that's really true to the name. Scrappy at bat. He steps back in to the batter's box. In comes a 3-2. It's inside. Ball four. Tommy Harrison on with a leadoff walk here in the second.
6: Now batting number 27, left fielder, Nick
0: Williams comes in to bat for the Scrappers. His first time up today. That leadoff walk from Tommy Harrison. .306 average on the season for Nick Williams. So face off against Thomas Santana. First pitch in. It's in there. Called strike one. Down up the heat a little bit there to Thomas Santana. Nick Williams coming out of Michigan State. The Spartan. Now in the 0-1. Just steps back in. Took a moment to himself. Santana gets his sign. Pickoff going over to first. Not in time. Back safely is the runner, Harrison. It's good to see all these people coming out, especially after the massive drought of rain. Not drought of rain. The onslaught of rain that happened a little bit earlier today. Now the sun out, though, as the 0-1's in there. Just outside, though, calling for ball one. Evens the count up. So Nick Williams once again steps out of the box. Sitting at the corner, now steps back in. For the left fielder. So I'll lead it first there. Now the pitch. Looping off speed just outside for ball two. Tried to paint the corner there, did Thomas Santana. He's creeping up on 20 pitches. That last one, the sweeper, just a tad bit off the zone. Good call there from the home plate umpire. So here now the 2-1. Santana now just gets his sign and comes set. As incoming, the pitch, runner goes. That one up and in on Nick Williams. It hits him up in the arm. As that'll now be two Scrappers on base with nobody out. Eerily similar to the Black Bears' top of the first inning, where they got on with the bases loaded and nobody out, but weren't able to play a run.
6: The catcher, Jimmy Keenan.
0: Now with two on and nobody out, it'll be Jimmy Keenan digging in. Catching today. Here for the Scrappers in their July 4th uniforms, which might I say, look phenomenal. Very nice, very detailed, from at least from what I can see up here. I'm a tad far away, but I can still see a very fair amount. Santana, the first pitch in, is swung on, hit high in the air, going in towards foul territory, and that'll go all the way in towards the stands. We'll make it strike one here for Jimmy Keenan. That one just kind of floated up in the air and trailed out into the stands, where a lucky fan was able to grab the ball. At least it seemed like they were able to grab the ball. Maybe they made a play on it. Got to keep your head on the swivel out here. Always got to be ready to make a play, and that's why I brought my glove. As the 0-1 pitch coming in to Jimmy Keenan. That's low for ball one. Tried to dial up the heat a little bit there, Santana. Low at the knees, but just couldn't find that corner. It's a count evens. That one a little bit faster on the

Keenan, if he were to walk, would load the bases or get on by any means, would likely score a run, depending on where the ball would go in the field. It's Keenan now, the 2-1 pitch. That swung on and missed. Evens the count up now at two apiece for the catcher. Santana went back to that off speed and got the big swing and miss low in the dirt. Or should I say the turf? Another very nice turf field here in Niles, Ohio. Two runners on, both with decent leads at their respective bags. As the pitch in, that one swung on and missed. Four, strike three. Keenan down swinging for the first out of the inning. Santana there went high. Looked like the sweeper again and forced a swing and a miss. So I'll bring up James Whitman, the DH for the Scrappers today. Whitman 197 batting average on the season. Comes out of Biola College. So dig in. Still 2-1 for the Scrappers. First pitch in from Santana is a little high for ball one. Santana threw one of the third innings work, has two strikeouts, struck out his first batter that he faced, and then Jimmy Keenan right there in the last at bat. It's now the 1-0 count. Santana gets his sign and set. Both runners go. The throw from the catcher, that's low in the dirt, and that'll trickle all the way into the outfield. Garland will scoop it up, but the runner will score easily as Garland misplays it in left field, throws it in. Runner will go all the way to third. So a throwing error from the catcher, Zach Thompson, will play to run and advance another run all the way to third base. It's 1-0 Scrappers here with one down in the inning. The double steal looked like it worked to perfect effect. We'll see how they rule it. But it looked like a double steal, throwing error. Runner comes in to score. Is that what it will be? As that next pitch, that swung on and missed for strike two. The count now to Whitman. Excuse me, that's strike one. The count 2-1 to Whitman. So now the runner planted at third base, just 90 feet away from scoring. Santana with the pitch. That's in there, called strike two. Just pinning that corner beautifully inside to the right-handed batter, Whitman. Here the 2-2 pitch from Whitman, or to Whitman. That swung on and fouled back in the netting. Evens the count up. Whitman will step back into the box here, trying to knock in another runner for the Scrappers. Still no hits on the day, though, for Mahoning Valley. And it's a 2-2. That's in there, called strike three. Whitman down looking for the second out of the inning. And a much-needed one in that for Thomas Santana. So the run that came across to score was earned, but did come in on an error. Then I'll bring up Edison Polanco. First baseman today. He'll dig in, the left-handed batter. Polanco, 188 average on the season. So now in comes the first pitch. That swung on and missed for strike one. Polanco took a big hack at the sweeper there. Just couldn't catch up to it.

0: Here the 0-2 for Polanco. The pitch coming in, that's thrown straight back up the middle. Not much on it. Coming in, Henny. Scoop throw over to first in time for out number three. So that'll retire the side, but the Scrappers plate one. It's 1-0 as we go to the top half of the third. Stay tuned right here on U92 The Moose.
1: The weather is so nice. I'm so glad it's getting warmer in Morgantown. It makes the walk to class so much more enjoyable.
2: Me too. This is great. I'm so happy we were able to get outside.
1: Let's go to... Ouch! Oh no, I think I just sprained my wrist.
2: Oh my gosh. These stupid sidewalks have been so bad recently. I love Morgantown, but the messed up sidewalks and potholes seem to be everywhere lately. Hold on. We need to make a report about this. I found this link online for the Morgantown 311 system.
1: No, dude, like, I really need to go to the hospital.
2: No, it only takes a minute. Look.
1: Seriously?
2: Yeah, I already finished the report.
3: Did you know you can use the Morgantown 311 system to report anything from animal waste to abandoned vehicles to litter pickup? 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
1: Can we please go to the hospital now?
2: Yes, but keep your eye out for anything else we can report.
1: With how easy you made it look, I'm sure I could do it with one hand. Let's go.
3: This PSA was brought to you by the multimedia writing students of West Virginia University.
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0: Welcome back into 717 Credit Union Field. Black Bears coming up to bat here in the top of the third. It'll be Owen Henny, Walker Barron, and A.J. Swader, the 3-2. And the Scrappers currently lead 1-0 after you got a runner on with a walk and another walk. Or excuse me, yes, a hit by pitch.
5: Number 51.
0: As then you had a double steal, a throwing error, which eventually came around to score the run. As Henny now walked his first time up, got all the way to third. First pitch to him. Swing and foul for strike one. Ethan Stade, 5 strikeouts. So he creeps up on 40 pitches through his day. As quickly, the next pitch is just outside for ball one. Henny with a good take there. As that one looked like it could have buckled the knees a little bit. Definitely get some hitters off balance, but not Owen Henny. As quickly goes swinging and missing for strike two. As Stade dials up the heat there, going fast. Is a left-hander. As Henny digs back in. Already set and gets his sign. Now comes the delivery. As that's taken outside for ball two. Stade really pushing the pace, trying to make these Black Bear bats uncomfortable. Something that could prove to work in favor of the Scrappers as the 2-2. That's in there, called strike three. Henny down looking for the first out of the inning.
5: Fly High Incorporated providing opportunities for people to make
0: Stade a really good pitch there. Just at the knees on the off speed, froze the batter. That'll bring up Walker Barron. Barron is first time up, got on with a hit by pitch. Black Bears, no runs, no hits so far. And his first pitch into Barron, off speed's in there for strike one. As the next one, that's inside, and it hit Walker Barron again. So Walker Barron gets on twice, back-to-back hit by pitches, and I don't think he envisioned his day to start as a pincushion here in the top of the third inning, though. Regardless, Walker Barron on. That'll bring up A.J. Swader. He was hit by a pitch his last time up as well. Looking to get his first true at-bat for the Black Bears here. He's got a runner on with one down. Our own Henny struck out. Stade will get his sign quickly and come set. That's the first pitch into Stader. Is in there, called strike one. to A.J. Swader. As quickly in comes the 0-1 is taken in there, called strike two. Swader down quickly in the 0-2 count. As Swader will take a moment, step out of the box, and now step back in with the green bat. I'm a fan. I'm a fan of the green bat. Slight lead at first base. As in comes the 0-2. Swader swung on and missed. Second out of the inning. Swader down swinging. That's now seven strikeouts here for Ethan Stade, mowing down the Black Bear bats. I'll bring up Alec DeMartino. DeMartino 0 for 1 today. He struck out his first time up in the second inning. Excuse me, in the first inning. As the first pitch into him, that's hit high in the air towards center field, racing back, going towards the warning track, up and that'll go off the wall. That'll score the runner from first as DeMartino rounding second. He'll get all the way to third here with a sliding two-out triple. The Black Bears tie it up at one apiece. Alec DeMartino, really good piece of hitting there. Took that one for a ride into center field over the outstretched glove of Tommy Harrison. So Black Bears get the first hit of the day in this ball game. They tie it up 1-1. Now bring up Jose Fernandez. He struck out his first time up. First baseman playing a little bit more in than the rest of the infield. Besides that, normal depth. The first pitch, that swung on, hit straight over towards second base. Scoops it, makes an error for a second, but throws over to first in time to get out number three. As that'll do it for the top of the third inning. Black Bears strike back. It's 1-1. Stay tuned. We'll be back after this.
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0: Bottom of the third inning we go here in the Mahoning Valley. As it'll be the Scrappers coming back up to bat. Tristan Strickland, Josiah Seguin, and Carlos Sanchez, the three, do up for the Scrappers as Santana will come out for his third inning of work. So we'll rule that run that came around to score is unearned off of the error. So Santana still has yet to give up an earned run, though, through two innings, three strikeouts, and one run. As the game tied up at one apiece. And Gil getting the last little bit of warm-up. Thomas Santana getting his final warm-up pitches. As the Scrappers will come back up with the bats, trying to retake that lead. His first of three will be Tristan Strickland. Strickland on the season, .218 batting average. Still dig in for his first at bat of the day. Santana will get his sign from his catcher, Zach Thompson. And now the first pitch That swung on, hit in the air. Looks like it'll stay in foul territory. Under it, Fernandez at first makes the catch for out number one. So I'll bring up Josiah Seguin, shortstop. Josiah Seguin will dig in. His first at-bat resulted in a strikeout. Trying to change his fortunes here a second time up. So get another crack at Thomas Santana. First pitch. That's just low for ball one. Good eye there from Seguin. Santana tried to paint that low outside corner on the curveball. Quickly the one out. That one's grounded over towards second. Scooping over, makes the throw across his body in time for out number two. A really good play there from Sam Miller. He has now quickly two outs. He'll bring up Carlos Sanchez for the Mahoning Valley Scrappers.
5: Now batting for the Scrappers.
0: He's got a lot of 16, sections, or excuse me, a lot of fans here in the lower bowl Sanchez. Sections here in the ballpark. A lot of fans overall. Good to see people coming out to watch a ball game on the 4th of July, national holiday. And it's first pitch in. That's just high and a little outside for ball one to Carlos Sanchez. Try to go back to that curveball, though, did Santana. See where that one came in. It's nonetheless a 1-0 count. That one just a little bit inside. And it's 1-0. Down at the heat. Got in there for strike one. Sanchez, his first time up, flew out to left field to Tilden Garland. In his first real action for this Black Bears team. So 1-1. Gets his sign. Now delivers. That swung on, fouled, well out of play. Moves the count to 1-2. On the second baseman, Carlos Sanchez, still batting at a .315 average, coming out of Louisiana State Shreveport. Played a couple of different positions so far this year, has Sanchez for the Scrapper team. As 1-2, that one swung on, hits straight over towards Henny. Scoops it, fires across the diamond to Fernandez, a high throw. Can't get the foot back on the bag in time. So that'll go down as an error on Owen Henny and put the runner at first as Eli Putnam comes up to bat. Now Eli Putnam digs in, flew out to right field his first time up on a soft liner. Putnam will dig in. Face Thomas Santana now over 40 pitches. First one, though, will go back to first base. As pickoff not successful. Doesn't count as a pitch, just a little extra throwing activity for Thomas Santana. Counts in terms of how his arm feels. As the runner immediately going first pitch, Thompson throws it over towards second. The tag applied not in time. Just a tad bit late, the tag from Sam Miller. As Sanchez taking advantage of that error, gets himself into scoring position here with two down. His account sits at 1-0 to Eli Putnam. He took that first pitch sweeper just a tad bit off the plate. Santana takes a look back at second, now delivers in the pitch. That's inside for ball two. Santana going to step off the rubber for just a moment now. Hop back on is just missing by a hair on either side of the plate. Try to go inside with the sweeper that last time around. It's a count now 2-0. The pitch, that swung on, foul. Off the netting, makes a count 2-1. Oh man, I cannot remember what TikTok trend that song was from. Was it Vine? It was a long time ago. That's all I remember. Santana will get his sign from Zach Thompson. Runner on second, two down. The pitch in from the right-hander as the runner goes. That one swung and missed. Over to third. The tag is not in time. He's safe as Thompson, as they're going to say, tell the runner to go back to second base. Home plate umpire coming out emphatically telling the runner to return, as they're going to say that the batter made contact with the ball, so it will be ruled as a foul. They'll stop any action. They'll move the count to 2-2. As manager for the Scrappers coming out, doesn't seem too pleased with the call on the field. Raul Gonzalez, he's pleading his case to the umpire. He's got a little bit of break in the game. Gonzalez, relatively animated right now with the umpire. Just trying to plead his case as they will separate and we'll get back to baseball. There's a 2-2 count. Really good catch, though, there from the umpire. Knowing that it was foul tipped into the glove. They're off of a sweeper. It's a count now, 2-2. To Eli Putnam. The pitch coming in from Santana. That swung on hit just in the gap. Sam Miller nowhere close to it. The run will come in to score. No throw home. It's quickly just like that. 2-1 Mahoning Valley. And Eli Putnam single plates a run. Good job there from Eli Putnam. Reading the field, hitting that one just in the gap as Sam Miller was there to cover second base. No one was really anywhere close to getting that ball. Sanchez will come in to score, make the game 2-1 Mahoning Valley. It's Tommy Harrison will dig in. He got on with a walk, eventually came around to score his last time up. First pitch in to him's in there, called strike one. To Harrison, the center fielder. Runner Putnam at first after the RBI single. As the runner goes, the pitch is low and outside for ball one. The tag can't be applied. He missed it, but he goes over the bag as Henny will apply the tag as he lost the ball, barehanded it back. And applies a tag on the runner that slid off the base. So that will be that for the third inning. It's Scrappers up 2-1. Stay tuned. We'll be back after these quick messages.
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0: Against the top of the fourth, as the Black Bears coming back up to bat, it'll be Zach Thompson, Sam Miller, Marcus Bradshaw, the 3-2. As Ethan Stade will come out for his fourth inning of work. 7 strikeouts through 3 innings, has allowed 1 earned run on an RBI triple from Alec DiMartino. And eventually scored Walker Barron. Score sits at 2-1 after an RBI single from Eli Putnam in the last half. We're just now tuning in. Thompson will come in for his second appearance at the plate.